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1: My cousin, one time that we are praying at home, and my uncle is a pastor, and he's like, pray, make sure you speak in tongues, connect with the spirit and all of that, declaring the spirit. Tell me why. This guy starts to pray in tongues, and he ends up saying, rabba-dabba, bumbo-cla.
2: 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Praying tongues. Hey, young lady, people praying. Mama, this was it. Yeah. Cinema Kosa.
1: No.
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0: Sing of the late Moses Matovu. I have grown to realize that we need to appreciate our artists while we still can, because you never know when they will be taken away from us. Sounds of Jose Chameleon, Wale Wale, bringing us to about 4 minutes on to 7 o'clock. You're listening to 933 KFM. Here, there's better information and the best music. I'm sorry, I might sound a little bit under the weather, not feeling well at all, but I'm here to keep you company until 9 o'clock. Whatever the case, we're going to have a good time. So there's lots of great music coming your way. What's trending around the world? What is your peak of the week? All that and much more coming up over the course of the show. My name is Becky, and this is Saturday Breakfast Bonanza on the station that only knows how to entertain you and inform you. So whatever the case, do not touch that dial. Of course, feel free to jazz with me if you're awake, and if you're feeling as sick as I am feeling, I don't know. Let's pray for one another. And of course, today is National Cleaning Day. I'd forgotten that. So if you're going anywhere and you aren't out of your house by now, game over. At least for the next 3 hours. Anyway, after that, feel free to get out of your house and go out and about. But cleaning is good for you. And I would recommend that you get out and at least clean the street that you used to go home. Find out your neighbor's name. Do not be so averse to your neighbors. Find out your hey, what's your name? What do you do? You live here? How long have you lived here? Yeah. Communicate with them as you clean your surroundings. I think it is a beautiful thing to do. Let's not fight everything the government tells us to do. This particular thing, I think, is a good one. And I would be in it if I wasn't here. I would also be indulging in it. But rest assured that the people in my household are indulging, despite the fact that I am not there. But for now, looking forward to more great music. Viola is going to be coming in with the news right here on KFM. Stick around.
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0: Well, it looks like the next hour has begun. It's 7 o'clock, 933 KFM, your station that gives you better information and the best music. My name is Becky. A pleasure to have you listening in. Tyler, all the way from South Africa. But now I think she lives in New York. Yeah. Coming in with Chanel.
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0: Cheche at 12 minutes after 7 o'clock. Of course, this is Saturday Breakfast Bonanza happening only on 933 KFM. Better information and the best music. Speaking of better information and the best music, what has been your peak of the week? What has happened? Wherever it is that you are, that has stood out for you. Well, my peak of the week is that today is National Cleaning Day, and I'm hopeful that it is going to be better than the last one that we had, that people are going to turn out in huge numbers. But I think let's talk about that now.
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0: So people cleaning their communities is not necessarily a new phenomenon. You know, back in the day, I think Burunjiwansi in Buganda is something that used to be done in the community, and people would come out in huge numbers and clean their community. I think this is something that is similar to that, only that now it's at a national level. And I think it's a beautiful thing to see. I mean, we should bring some of those things back because they had very good effects on the people. Imagine if you've cleaned with your neighbors for a whole 3 hours. You've had laughter, you've sweated together, you have cleaned your area together, you have a common goal. We are fighting the dirt, we are fighting the uncleanliness in this place. We are seeing the unhygienic spots, we are learning the things that we need as a community. I think that's a good thing. It's a good assessment to do, but to do it together as the people who live in that area. So I think my peak of the week is the fact that this was a very, very good idea. We need to give flowers where flowers are due. However, how we are going about it, or communicating about it, or getting people to actually jump onto the bandwagon, I think it requires a bit of work. Good idea, executed a bit mildly. I think we need to up on our execution. So if there are any people out there who know how to practically execute good ideas, I think you should join the table and help the government execute this brilliant, brilliant, or beyond brilliant idea. And hopefully if you're listening to 933 KFM, you're going to go out and clean.
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0: Oh my God. This is Baby Making Music. I don't know what it's doing, playing at 23 minutes after 7 o'clock on the station that gives you better information and the best music. Coming in from next, this one's called Too Close. The sun's out, and if you can hear the sound of my voice, you're not too close. You are too far away. Anyway, what has been your pick of the week? I want us to have a conversation about it. Well, here goes.
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0: Well, I already told you mine. I wonder what yours is. 0393 933 932 0393 262 933 0393 262 934 and 0393 266 933 0701 933 934 0753 1 933 900. What has been your peak of the week? Mine is the fact that today is National Cleaning Day, and I'm looking out into Namuongo. I'm seeing a couple of people with brooms sweeping. However, because they're too far in the distance, I do not know if they're the KCCA guys or it's the community. Whatever the case, head out and clean.
1: 933

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0: I genuinely believe Nameless was in his peak era when he gave us this one. And I miss him when it comes to music. But now, Cynthia, bringing us to about now 20 minutes on to 8 o'clock. All right here, 933 KFM, better information and the best music. Of course, this is Saturday Breakfast Bonanza. And I have a lot of questions in the world of sport. What's trending over there? Let's go find out.
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0: Well, in the top trending sports stories, of course, I can't do you justice like Justine would, but here we go. Now, KCCA Women Bank on home advantage against St. Noah. Now, the details of that are coming up at 11 o'clock. Of course, looking to Pamoja qualifiers for AFCON. And they had a match in Kigali. And Rwanda seemed to be the winners of that one. They saw Liberia in Kigali. AFCON is definitely blazing hot. Still speaking qualifiers, Tanzania is beaten by Guinea-Bissau, or was beaten by Guinea-Bissau.

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0: Well, well, well, Cassie's been cut short. I have no idea why. At 2 minutes on to 8 o'clock, it's time for us to ready ourselves for the news, and it's coming up in a bit. This is Saturday Breakfast Bonanza. Whatever your peak of the week, feel free to put it on our WhatsApp line, 0747032192. And of course, you can head over to our socials, Facebook, Twitter, at 933.
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7: Prime Minister Nabanja rallies citizens for Third National Cleaning Day. Iran proposes deal to reopen Strait of Hormuz in a week.
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7: Good morning. It's the news at 8 o'clock. I am Viola Oxasia. The Prime Minister, Robina Nabanja, has tasked different stakeholders to mobilize citizens and identify areas where to clean during the Third National Cleaning Day exercise underway today, the 26th of September 2026, with the national launch held in Hoima City. The exercise, to be carried across all cities, towns and villages in the country, commenced at 7 a.m. and will be ending at 10 a.m. Earlier, the Prime Minister asked local governments to ensure that cleaning materials, waste collection trucks, wheelbarrows, fuel and personnel are available and that arrangements are in place for the safe transportation and disposal of all collected waste.
8: I am calling upon all of you, the people of Uganda, to turn up in big numbers in your respective communities and participate in this month's National Cleaning Day activity. As usual, the cleaning activities will start at 7 a.m. and end at 10 a.m. Cleaning our country is a patriotic duty for every Ugandan, and we should take pride in keeping our environment clean. A clean environment is essential for health and well-being of our communities. Let us keep Uganda free from all kinds of garbage.
7: The Executive Director, Uganda National Examinations Board, Dan Odongo, has expressed worry over research reports that are simply shelved right after they are presented. He said the same happens to policies the moment they are designed. They are also shelved. He added that some of the policies developed in Uganda are only found in neighboring countries where they go for benchmarking.
9: Research is what gives us the empirical evidence that we need to make decisions. Policymakers in government and elsewhere usually depend on evidence, and we are now talking about evidence-based decisions, evidence-based policies. There is nowhere where you get these other than through empirical studies that have been properly conducted. That's what gives you the basis on which you make a decision, you make an intervention, either one way or the other. We make recommendations, but we hope that these recommendations are looked at. We have a problem in this country, such reports. The moment the presentation is done, they go to the shelves, they remain there. Nobody ever looks at them again. Even policies, the way, the moment they are designed, they are put on shelves.
7: Dan Odong was speaking during the 16th UNEB Annual Research Conference at UNEB Conference Hall in Chembogo, where three research reports were unveiled. These included the stakeholders' perception on the strength and challenges of competence-based assessment at lower secondary level in Uganda, tracer study of graduates with special needs, a case 2010 to 2020 PLE candidates, and sustainability of ISO 9001, 2015, certification in Uganda organizations, quality management system practices, organizational and external contextual factors. Ex-combatants in Lango sub-region are counting losses after prolonged dry spells destroyed much of their maize crop during the first planting season, threatening a government-backed project aimed at improving food and feed security within the region. KFM's Santa Jok has more.
5: The project, being funded by the government of Uganda under the Ministry of Defense and the Ministry of Agriculture, Animal Industry and Fisheries, MAHIF, is supporting the army veterans to undertake commercial maize and animals feed production to boost food security. Julius Peter Odur, the chairperson, Apache District Veterans Circle, said that the dry spell affected farmers who planted maize during the first season. He was speaking during an inspection of veterans' farm on September 24, 2026, by the Minister of State for Defense in charge of Veterans Affairs, Huda Oleru.
10: We have not been having rain here in the month of August, month of September, since we only had rain yesterday. And I was wondering why yesterday. Is it because the minister is coming? We were worried. So the last season was not so good. We had some challenges of rain.
5: Olero said that the government would explore irrigation as a way of reducing veterans' dependence on increasingly unreliable rainfall.
11: The local government must help these veterans. They must get big land, at least 100 acres above, so that we work with the Ministry of Water and Environment and Ministry of Agriculture to come and install them irrigation systems. Because if you want now to participate in agriculture, irrigation is very key. And you can't just put irrigation in half an acre or 1 acre. At least they must look for land so that we put for agriculture, and we shall continue to train them with the better agriculture practices.
5: For KFM, I'm Santo Ojok.
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7: The Minister of State for Microfinance, Shatsi Mshere, has challenged Uganda Microfinance Regulatory Authority under Tier 4 microfinancial institutions to embrace digital transformation, strengthen governance, and invest in their people to remain sustainable and serve customers more effectively. Speaking at the closure of the annual Founders, Directors, and Board Members Conference at Motive Creations in Kampala, Mshere said the institutions play a critical role in financial inclusion because they reach people who may not be served by commercial banks, including farmers in villages. She said the microfinance sector is operating in an environment shaped by digital financial services, changing consumer expectations, and emerging risks, including cyber threats and climate-related vulnerabilities. She challenged institutions to adopt digital record keeping, mobile money integration, professional development for staff and boards, and cultures of continuous improvement.
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13: 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Go for it.
7: Elsewhere, Iranian Foreign Minister Abbas Araghchi says his country has proposed a deal to the U.S. that would see the Strait of Hormuz reopened within a week. Araghchi told reporters at the UN in New York that this could be done if the necessary conditions are met, and said these were contained within the Memorandum of Understanding signed in June. Asked about the Iranian offer, A U.S. official told the BBC positive discussions were taking place through mediators, including about nuclear issues. Earlier this week, U.S. President Donald Trump threatened to annihilate the Islamic Republic. The U.S. and Israel launched airstrikes on Iran on February 28th. Iran responded by attacking Israel and U.S. bases in the Gulf and Arab Gulf allies of the U.S., as well as blocking the Strait of Hormuz.
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7: And finally, from sport, Uganda cyclists are in Nairobi, Kenya for the 50th edition of the Jubilee Live Free Bike Race, with Team Uganda seeking to defend its title in the main race. The competition will be held tomorrow at Uhuru Gardens, where Uganda will field 100 cyclists. Team Uganda has won the main race category in all four previous editions. The chief team leader, Ismail Lens Sebaiga, says the team has strengthened its squad with experienced riders as it targets another strong performance. Among the riders is Lawrence Larot, Shafiq Mugalu, Paul Miro, Davis Bayenzika, and Hatim Kagaba. That is the news at 8 o'clock. I'm Vailak Sasira. Stay tuned to KFM.
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0: it's Darku. Davido coming in with Mayor Kuhn during before it. 60 minutes after 8 o'clock, right here on 933 KFM. Better information and the best music. Of course, with you listening in right now, you are in the best place. Now, are we all getting ready, I think, because today happens to be the 26th day of September. On Tuesday, Toro is swearing in their new Omukama, or for us, as we say it in English, King. But they're Omukama. And so much drama still ongoing. I think the Omukama's current wife, Mrs. Rebecca Amadin, is going to be the queen. I think queen consort, not reignant. And she has been explicitly told that her children cannot ascend to the throne because that's culture. And, I guess if the king would want his lineage to continue, he's going to have to sire a child with a woman from a recognized clan of the Vavito. And this is me just thinking, there you are living your life normally, and now they're saying your husband is required to continue the life. Anyway, 17 minutes after 8 o'clock, Timaya coming in.
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0: 27 minutes after 8 o'clock. 923 KFM, your station of choice, and it gives you better information and the best music. What has been your peak of the week? Well, I think I let you know about mine. And mine is the National Cleaning Day. But also earlier on in the week, something else that made me quite happy. Actually, it wasn't earlier on in the week. I think it was 2 days ago. 2 days ago, NSSF declared the increment that we had all made on our savings, 22.53%. Folks, first and foremost, it landed to great disbelief because we had been told that our public debt has tripled as a country. We were told that we all knew that our economy is not doing very well. We are very aware that a lot of things are happening in the country that prove that we are not yet in middle income status. We are still a low income status kind of country. So when he said 22.53%, all of us were a bit in like, how is it possible, until the messages started landing on people's phones, mine inclusive. And I thought to myself, my lord. I wonder, how is this possible even? But a lot of people, of course, are opining about the fact that it does not make sense that our money has grown that much. Some were even making jokes that it's being invested in a drug cartel. That's why the increment is as large as it is. But I think we need to sit down and actually think about how big a fit it is. I mean, in previous years, we've done 11, 12.5, 13%, and that has been quite high for the fund already. But 22 point, like, what? And we are millions, over 13 million subscribers to NSSF. So you imagine, all 13 million of us got 22.5, like, how much money did NSSF make? So now, do you understand why guys were like, this money was invested in drugs? Anyway, that is also my peak of the week. Speaking of wealthy saving for retirement, something we usually talk about on the morning show. Some people believe that content creation as a profession is never going to get you anywhere. But do you know that the world has very rich content creators? Now, there's a guy I think all of you know as Kaby Lame. He doesn't say a lot of words, okay? He is considered the currently in the world the richest content creator in the world. Content creation has evolved for him from a side hustle to something that has become a pure career path for him. Now, content creators are few and far between. People create content of all nature. Some is humorous, so it's comedy. Some is educational. Some is entertaining. Some is just gossip, so it's chit-chat here and there. Whatever the case, there's so much content for everybody out there. And content creators are cashing in. So I think I like the way that the world is viewing everything. But the question here is, for content creators in Uganda, what's the sort of NSSF?
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2: Every life begins in a moment like this, full of promise. For us, it's a bold ambition to make lives better. 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We make dreams possible. 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

0: It's Mosé. That name brings a lot of pain lately. Mosé Radio. Actually, not Mosé. Yeah, it is Mosé Radio and Wizzle on Vampus's I Love You. A lot of Moseses have been dying. So, yeah, a lot of pain when we say the name. 11 minutes on to 9 o'clock. 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Better information and the best music. Of course, more great music coming your way. Like I said, I do not see any people out here in the street cleaning. So I'm hopeful that the people I had seen earlier on at about 6 something were not KCCA people. Please go clean. Go clean. It's a good thing. And I'll play you some good music as you do that right after this.
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3: 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Cinema Kosa.
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0: Lady Jasmine Simwe is the title of this one, bringing us to 2 minutes on to 9 o'clock, 2 minutes to the end of today's show. It's been fantastic hanging out with you. Thank you so much for allowing me to keep you company. Until tomorrow, God bless you.
1: I've

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0: It is 3 minutes past 9 o'clock. A very good morning to you all, and welcome to today's discussion here on the KFM VPN. That's Views, People, and News, right here on 93.3. I'm your host, Judith Atim. Of course, our theme for today is rethinking Kampala's urban future. We're discussing cleaning, rebuilding, and master planning. Well, today marks the third month of the National Cleaning Days across Uganda. Residents have stepped out with their brooms and hose to unclog neighborhood drains. But we're also asking, what will it really take to give Kampala a true smart city look? We also know that in August, on the second cleaning month, August 29th specifically, a 38-year-old man, a border rider identified as Ronald Juko Kizito, was shot dead by an overzealous police officer. The policeman who shot Juko dead was reportedly arrested, and police said investigations were underway. A month later, no new information has emerged regarding the status of the investigations. Beyond this, beyond managing public order, we are asking, is sweeping once a month enough? How do we ensure that there is better urban management across the board? Of course, we don't, again, because of the cleaning days, I don't have a physical panel with me here in the studio. But they'll be joining us on the phone. I'll be joined shortly by Engineer David Luimbazi, who is an urban planning and infrastructure development specialist. He's also the former deputy executive director, KCCA. I'll also be joined by Amanda Ngabirano. She's a physical planner, she's a scholar, and also former chairperson of the National Physical Planning Board. I will also have on the phone His Worship Zaki Mberaze Maula, who is the mayor of Rubaga Division. And last but not least, I'll also be joined by Mr. Vincent Biendai Mira, the director of physical planning at KCCA. But before we go into the heart of our conversation, of course, it has been a very busy week. It has also been a week that has brought us tragic news. So the top stories, of course, we start with the passing of legendary Afrigo band leader Moses Matovu. Uganda is in mourning following the death of this music icon, Matovu, who passed away on Thursday, September 24th, at the age of 77. Matovu was violently assaulted in the early hours of Thursday in Chibuli, Market Zone B in Machindye Division. He was rushed to Chibuli Hospital but tragically succumbed to severe head injuries and blood loss. The Kabalagala Police Division launched a murder investigation, arresting one female suspect and seeking a male suspect in connection with the attack. Of course, Matovu was a co-founder. He was a saxophonist and lead vocalist of Afrigo Band, which is Uganda's longest-running and most celebrated live musical group. Afrigo celebrated its 50th anniversary in 2025, so you can imagine that legacy, okay? Tributes have been pouring in from across the nation, honoring Matovu's nearly six-decade contribution to live music, arts, and football. What else was big in the news? The City Square dispute re-emerged in Parliament too this week. Public debate erupted in Parliament as news surfaced of businessman Hassan Basaja Balaba laying claim to parts of City Square, or the Constitutional Square. This comes alongside parliamentary investigations, specifically by COSASE, the Committee on State Statutory Authorities and State Enterprises, summoning the businessman over a disputed 140 billion shilling Bank of Uganda guarantee. Still talking Bank of Uganda, the central bank also warned on government borrowing. The governor, Michael Atingi Ego, issued a formal warning that higher than planned domestic borrowing by the central government risks pushing up interest rates and crowding out private sector access to commercial credit. And there was also scrutiny over the Karamoja interventions and PDM delays. Parliamentary committees demanded a full impact assessment of government funds poured into Karamoja programs to determine why long-term change remains elusive. Meanwhile, field reviews of the parish development model highlighted ongoing issues with fund delivery delays, illegal fee deductions, and low youth participation. course, outside Uganda, there've also been major regional and global news, starting with the Sudan conflict, which has escalated. Fighting in Sudan has intensified around key urban pockets, prompting regional diplomatic pushes for humanitarian corridors and a renewed ceasefire framework. Also, the UN General Assembly High-Level Week, world leaders gathered in New York for the 81st UN General Assembly, focusing heavy discussions on climate adaptation, financing, East African regional security, and reforming global multilateral institutions. Of course, the current head of the UN, Mr. Antonio Guterres, will be leaving his position. And we have a contender from Uganda. We have a number of contenders, of course, for the Secretary General position. We have Dr. Olara Tunu carrying the Ugandan flag, and he's, of course, also at the UN General Assembly talking to leaders from around the world to, of course, sway their opinion, and hopefully, you know, he gets the vote. And of course, we're praying for him and rooting for him. Also, globally, there have been global economic signals with central banks across major economies continuing to navigate interest rate adjustments amid fluctuating commodity prices and shifting trade corridors. So that's just about it for the week. It's been heavy, it's been busy. Yeah, we're still crying over Moses Matovu's death, and you know, it's very, very tragic, so sudden. We continue to pray for his soul to rest eternally. So we are back to the heart of our conversation here. Of course, like I mentioned, we are rethinking Kampala's urban future, cleansing, rebuilding, and master planning. What does this look like? What will it take? I already introduced my panelists, but of course, just very, very quickly, what we shall be focusing on in this show, what the context of the National Cleaning Day, the impact of the 3 months now of National Cleaning Days. What has it achieved? What has it not? We'll also talk about the demolition of old structures versus urban renewal. Of course, the Ministry of Lands and Housing plans to demolish old buildings and, you know, create smart planning realities for Uganda. We'll also be taking a critical look into that. We also want to talk about Kampala's construction boom and the El Nino floods. How do we manage active road drainage works during heavy rains? The Buyala Directive, and of course, city waste management. Yes, we are sweeping and keeping our neighborhoods clean, but that means we're also generating lots, tons and tons of garbage. So what does waste disposal look like? We want to look at the waste disposal crisis, landfill restrictions, and city square preservation. And, of course, we'll definitely wrap up. And we will open the phone lines, hopefully, so you can also have your say and be a part of the conversation. So we are now starting. We shall start with the mayor of Rubaga Division. I see Stephen is still trying to get him. That's his worship, Zaki Mberaze Maula. And, of course, we want to talk about the cleaning exercise in that division, particularly. We want to also pick his thoughts. Yes, your worship. Hello. Okay. We haven't got him yet, but we're still trying to, you know, get the phone lines clearly so we can reach out to him. So we will also definitely ask you, the listener, to let us know how has it gone. What do you think? It is a good thing for most people. Everyone wants to live in a clean environment, but with no proper plan for garbage disposal, are we simply going to create another Chitezi down the line a few years from now? You know, those are, of course, serious questions and serious things for us to ponder on. What is the bigger picture? If you are going to have a whole city that produces tons and tons of garbage, waking up once a week, not counting the other days that they produce garbage, you're having this volume of rubbish and garbage actually collected. Where are you dumping this? What is the plan? Are we going to see, with this Buyala Directive, are we going to see a repeat of what happened in the first cleaning exercise when several parts of Kampala were actually choking with garbage? I remember passing near markets, and it was just a very unpleasant, very disgusting sight to behold. Well, of course, we want to know 3 months down the road what measurable policy or structural shift has KCCA registered beyond, you know, symbolic sweeping. We will also be picking these views from KCCA. And back to Rubaga, we want to also know whether community cleanups are translating into permanent habit changes, or do we see the heaps returning, for example, by Monday morning? Okay, we have on the line Engineer David Luimbazi. We'll get the other guests joining us a little later. Yes, Engineer, good morning.
1: Good morning, Judith, and good morning, listeners.
0: Ah, how are you today?
1: I'm not bad. I just finished doing my cleanup.
0: Uh-huh. I actually wanted to ask if you've done any cleaning already.
1: No, it's a community service, so I had to get up at 6:30, did my bit,
0: uh-huh,
1: and then came back home.
0: Well, thank you for being a good citizen. So I want us to, so yes, and that's a very good thing. I want us to talk about, so what was the exercise like for you, really?
1: The exercise is a good effort to make it a duty of everyone to be able to contribute to this issue of waste management in the city.
0: Yeah.
1: The government alone cannot handle this task.
0: Mm-hmm.
1: The task is much bigger than government alone or KCCA alone.
0: Yeah.
1: Everyone has to lend a hand through conduct, the way we conduct ourselves, how we dispose garbage, disposing only designated places and in acceptable ways, and also contribute to the overall government effort of trying to collect the garbage so it's disposed properly
0: at
1: the designated places such as Boyala or wherever else it's supposed to be disposed.
0: Mm-hmm.
1: So unless we instill that discipline in everybody so that everybody knows the consequences of inappropriate disposal, which makes the city dirty, makes the city vulnerable to health pandemics and all, then we can't enjoy the city that we desire.
0: Mm-hmm.
1: Yeah,
0: but you see, so the other concern I think that most people have is, well, the cleaning seems to be the easier part, okay? But also there are issues of safety, for example, health and safety. Looking at even the gear that, especially now in your community, probably you could improvise. But if you are driving across town and you get, for instance, caught in a certain place, the kind of humiliation that sometimes people get subjected to, and also the very unhygienic, you know, conditions that you're forced to find yourself into. No gloves, you're pulling grass that is growing in some really drainage channel with really, really, you know, all the bacteria and germs in that area. There are certainly certain concerns about the health issues. Also, the public order issue. Remember last month that tragic incident where a border guy was shot dead by an overzealous policeman. Then there are also concerns of, yes, so the garbage, people have done the sweeping, the garbage has piled up. So what happens? Where do we dispose this garbage? Already there's tension, there's contention about the Buyala dumping site right now, you know? So I want to also pick your brains on some of these issues.
1: Yes, thank you for raising that. Now again, I want to look at again, this is something where it's a problem, a character problem of Ugandan society, where we kill an otherwise good idea. You know, these are baby steps. There's going to be a learning curve. For example, nobody knew how much garbage Kampala generates until this exercise started.
0: Mm-hmm.
1: Previously, garbage collection or waste management was put on the back seat of everyone's mind while it continued to impale the city, impale the country. It was an unseen problem.
0: Mm-hmm.
1: Now it's becoming a visible problem, and it is becoming every policymaker's concern. So there's going to be baby steps. There's going to be a learning curve.
0: Mm-hmm.
1: So we should not kill the idea before it takes root and we solve it.
0: Mm.
1: Previously, everyone would blame KCCA or any urban authority, but now everyone sees that maybe the government agencies could not have ever handled this issue. They don't have enough logistics to be able to ferry all this garbage to Buyala. Buyala is not ready to receive it, so now government can begin to allocate resources, seeing this evident problem.
0: Mm.
1: So I think what we are saying is good, so that we can be able to each one contribute to that solution, so that we solve it once and for all.
0: Mm.
1: Previously, it was a hidden problem. It was a time bomb that the entire country was sitting on. You go to Gulu, you find waste being dumped in waterways, in wetlands, being dumped indiscriminately, and the city is dirty.
0: Mm-hmm.
1: And you wonder why. You go to another city, maybe you go to Cape Town, and you find Cape Town very clean,
0: mm-hmm.
1: and you come back criticizing Kampala. How does Kampala be like this when other cities are better?
0: Mm.
1: But other cities had these community development programs. And through these community development programs, they were able to diagnose the problem, come up with solutions that are sustainable. That's why you have them as clean cities. Now, Kampala has started this journey by revealing the problem. Let's begin sorting it out slowly. These problems are going to be, these are like your child. Your child is not going to run in the first year or second year. There is a time for the child to crawl, stagger, walk, then become a sperm.
0: Mm.
1: So whatever is happening, we're going to stagger.
0: Mm.
1: We're going to rise up, and it's going to take time, and then we stand up and solve the problem that has been hidden for quite a long while.
0: Mm.
1: And I'm glad. For me, I'm happy with what is happening. We are revealing what was previously hidden, so that the entire country can see it, the entire country can sit on it, solve it, and it becomes a problem of the past.
0: Okay. So you've also been really, really consistent, and you just re-emphasize that now, public discipline, okay? But I want us to also talk about public discipline versus infrastructure. So from your perspective, we just have a bad culture as citizens, as individuals. We dump rubbish into primary channels and so on. And of course, this outpaces government investment in infrastructure. But also on the other hand, when you look at the bulk of the rubbish that's dumped in our drainage channels, it's mostly plastics, caveras, plastic bottles and so on. Yes, we do need to have the discipline. But also, do you think there should be also a policy shift or a policy intervention, certain measures taken to also perhaps reduce how much plastics we're producing, for instance, as a country? Do you think that is necessary? Of course, I understand this also the business, the need for businesses to survive, but is there a way we can actually have a balance, you know, have the plastics or maybe not even have them? Is that a possibility worth exploring?
1: Now, let me tell you something very funny. Uganda, plastics is part of what we'd call the inorganic waste.
0: Mm-hmm.
1: Organic waste is the waste that decomposes, that rots. Now, Uganda's waste, not more than 20% of it is inorganic, the one that doesn't decompose.
0: Mm-hmm.
1: Plastics, glass, timber, you know, those things that don't decompose. Computers and all, That is why when we had the idea of generating energy from waste, Uganda's waste cannot generate energy because the inorganic component is very, very small. It is not viable. When you go to other countries, the inorganic component is so huge, like the plastic component, in that when you burn it, it's easy, it is viable to generate energy from it. Most of our waste is one that rots, matoke peels, things that rot. So what is, if you're saying that right now most of the waste in the wetland is plastic, which is the case, just know as Uganda develops, the plastic component or the non-decomposable portion is going to increase.
0: Mm-hmm.
1: If the current habits continue, we're going to completely choke all the wetlands, all the waterways, and have even more flooding. That's why flooding is only increasing. Because the population increases and the amount of inorganic waste being generated increases, so does the flooding. Now, with our current habits, which may change with current communal waste collection process that is going on, if we don't change the way we're doing it, the problems that we continue to cry when the season comes will continue to escalate.
0: Mm-hmm.
1: They will continue assigning the flooding issue to the wrong problem. Because it becomes politics, whatever we think is convenient, we assign flooding in Kampala to something that is not the source of that problem.
0: Okay, so I want us to now shift a little bit and talk about the infrastructure and drainage sequencing, okay, because we are still discussing smart cities. So, you know, right now, from one part of Kampala to another, when you're driving through, it just feels like one big construction zone. I was in the heart of town a few days ago, which is actually a good thing to also see this kinds of progress being made in front. Just Benchu and Kasri, there's a huge, they've actually excavated the entire road. They've put this huge, I don't know what you engineers call them, this big circular things that drain the water. The drainage pipes, like those concrete ones, very big.
1: Those are culverts.
0: The culverts, yes. Mm. My neighborhood here, not too far, around Bokassa, the road has been so squeezed because we're seeing the same thing. And across Kampala, okay? So there's a lot of road digging, open excavations taking place right in the middle, of course, of what we are told is, you know, the El Nino rainfall season.
1: Yeah.
0: So, and of course, this is good progress, I know. But from a master planning perspective, what do you have to say about this kind of project sequencing and engineering execution? Is it an issue of funding, regardless of weather cycles? Is it, like, what exactly is it? Can you just help us make sense of this?
1: Of course, again, the problems of now, of course, the contractor capability comes in here. The kind of contractors we hire becomes an issue when it comes to execution. The kind of equipment they have, the human resources they have, how they are paid. The good thing, most of the projects we have in Kampala right now are donor-funded or externally funded. Not many of them. Most of the ones that you're seeing are externally funded, where the percentage that are government-funded are not so heavy. Now, the problem now is mainly our procurement law. Our procurement law requires you to hire or contract the lowest responsive bidder.
0: Mm-hmm.
1: So the bidder who shows that he has the right equipment, the right staffing, the right background in terms of having executed similar works anywhere, and who's giving you the lowest price.
0: Mm-hmm.
1: Now, many times, This does not mean the most capable contractor, okay?
0: Yeah.
1: And so when you contract based on the CV somebody has given you,
0: mm-hmm. and the price they're quoting, the figures they're quoting.
1: The price they've quoted.
0: Mm-hmm.
1: However, when it comes to execution, now the contractor is a profit motivated person. He will hire not the best staff, and not even mobilize equipment or the best equipment, or even maintain it well enough. Sites that peak performance.
0: Mm-hmm.
1: And Kampala is a live site in the traffic is using the roads as
0: in real time as work is taking place, yes.
1: Yeah. So if you hire a contractor who's hired on those parameters, those metrics, the lowest price, now that person cannot respond to the real challenges of dealing with traffic management in the city. They cannot work at night because at night you have to introduce lighting and all. Now that comes into bite us at the same time.
0: Mm.
1: So now when contractor is on site, he's balancing how to make a profit and also be able to execute the work.
0: Mm-hmm.
1: So they hire not the most capable people, the equipment is probably not the best, and you face challenges.
0: Mm.
1: But by the time this challenge has come about, you've already contracted this contract.
0: Mm-hmm.
1: Right now you have given birth to a child. You cannot unbirth the child.
0: Mm.
1: Now you have to babysit the child and work with that child in whatever form that child is until he's delivered. Now that is how Kampala suffers.
0: Okay.
1: That's how other cities suffer with projects.
0: So looking at this ongoing road construction projects, of course, under projects like Kampala City Roads Rehabilitation Project, KIIDP, do you think these projects, these current roads that are being built, could actually handle the city's rapid concrete expansion over the next, say, 10, 20 years? Because I know you've also always frequently pointed out that Kampala's flooding is not just a natural problem, but again, a result of human decisions, filling in wetlands, encroaching on natural floodplains, etc. So the design standards we're having now, will they actually handle the city's, you know, concrete expansion over the next decades?
1: Well, it is a complicated issue. The fact is, the one thing that is evident even from the Kampala PCC physical development plan. Mm-hmm. The pace of real estate development is far in advance of the provision of public services. Those are roads, utility services, and waste management and all. That's why you find that people are building when they don't have roads to access their plots. You know? Mm-hmm. So many things are going in advance of the government's ability to provide the necessary infrastructure to support that those private developments.
0: Mm.
1: Now, of course, it is partly also the fact that the kind of economy we have. We don't run a surplus economy or a balanced budget economy. We run a deficit budget as a country, in that we don't collect enough resources by Uganda Revenue Authority to be able to execute everything we have. That's why almost half of our budget is borrowed, their borrowed funds.
0: Mm-hmm.
1: We must appreciate that situation as well. That's why I'm saying the conglomeration of issues that affect the city and the country are many.
0: Mm-hmm.
1: You don't have enough resources, and you have so many problems to deal with.
0: Mm-hmm.
1: And many of them are going in divergent angles. You cannot solve everything at the same time. That's why I think, while I was at KC, our priorities were try to deal with the roads, try to deal with the drainage, and try to deal with the garbage.
0: Mm.
1: And again, even just those three problems alone, there was not sufficient money to deal with them.
0: Mm-hmm.
1: Because right now, the strategic plan of KCC, I think, the five-year strategic plan, requires about 11 trillion. That's about 2.2 trillion every year.
0: That's a huge sum.
1: Look at the budget KCC you get. That's about 600 billion to 800 billion.
0: Not even half.
1: Give or take.
0: Yeah.
1: But it's about 30% of the need. So now, that's what you're dealing with.
0: Mm.
1: Now, with 30% of the budget to deal with the issues required to make the city livable, functional, right? And everything else we aspire to have, it becomes a real challenge.
0: Mm.
1: So you have half the resources or tools required to deliver. Less than half, 30% of the tools required to make you deliver that. So those are the dynamic of issues that you're dealing with as a manager in the city. Yeah?
0: Mm-hmm.
1: So we must, when blame is being assigned, this must be assigned carefully.
0: Mm-hmm.
1: These people are dealing with a myriad of challenges, but still trying to prioritize and optimize amidst the procurement challenges that give you hand you as a contractor, as a service providers that also have their own problems, and you cannot get rid of them.
0: Okay.
1: Now, you have a contractor that is not performing, terminating him and procuring another, that's another 2 years.
0: Mm. So,
1: I don't know.
0: No, I've heard you, but I wanted us to move to something else. This directive by the Ministry of Lands that dilapidated and non-compliant old buildings should be demolished. And, of course, there are lots of also concerns. Yeah, someone has a structure, because I can see if someone cannot rebuild or improve or remodel or put up a modern structure, then, you know, the option is perhaps to sell to somebody else who can do that and so on. But, of course, we know there are legal issues, financial compensation hurdles that always, you know, turn site plans into also long, lengthy legal battles. But I don't want us to talk about that. I want us to look at the issue of urban regeneration still under this issue of demolition. Is there a way that you think the city can enforce structural standards and clear out unsafe old buildings without necessarily hurting local private developers or pushing small business owners out of the city?
1: Okay, I can also touch on that issue of demolition. I think the issue is the way it has been packaged probably has not been the best. The idea is good, but packaging is not good.
0: Mm-hmm.
1: Now, you look at it, if Kampala and that road, you have a prime plot of land in Kampala, like probably 1 acre.
0: Mm-hmm.
1: 1 acre in the CBD probably go for $2 million. You're probably getting no revenue out of it, or getting so very small revenue.
0: Mm-hmm.
1: If government partners with you, okay,
0: mm-hmm.
1: you'll be able to improve your income to maybe so much, okay?
0: Yeah.
1: So much as opposed to the current status quo. So if you partner with the government, we can we can move together through a public-private partnership mm-hmm. to see how your income from that same property increases. It is, you're protected as an owner, but your income increases and the city's the cityscape improves.
0: Yeah.
1: You see Kampalans coming to land to you, you know?
0: Mm-hmm.
1: So I think the packaging whereby it doesn't come out well. The idea is very good. Many countries have executed similar programs where it's just such joint ventures happen. Now, look at Kampala now about, I don't say 60% of it, but 60% of the population lives in slum.
0: Yeah.
1: Most of these slum lands are owned either by the Buganda Land Board, the Catholic Church and all. Now, these slums, people are living in squalid conditions in those slums to protect their interest on that land as kibanja or bona fide occupants. And they don't have sanitation. Emergency services cannot even access them. In case there is a fire or accident, no one can go there, or even a flooding.
0: Mm-hmm.
1: Now, Buganda Land Board or the Catholic Church cannot earn any income from the same land. Now, KCCA cannot even collect any property rates or trading licenses from the same land. Government cannot also collect any rental tax from the same land because the structures are so dilapidated.
0: Mm-hmm.
1: Now imagine a joint venture is created. Let's say you have like 100 acres. You resettle all those people on 100 acres on 10 acres of high-rise structures.
0: Mm-hmm.
1: That is called densification. You release the 90 acres. 90 acres, you have schools, hospitals that can serve these same people.
0: Mm-hmm.
1: And also
0: green spaces and parks, yeah.
1: Yeah, green spaces and all. And then also provide roads. And then also have commercial development.
0: Mm-hmm.
1: Now, KCC will benefit, Buganda Land Board and the Catholic Church will benefit as landowners. Government will get rental income, KCC property rates and licenses and all.
0: Mm-hmm.
1: And then we also have a beautiful city.
0: Yeah.
1: See how that idea works? Now, if we package things properly, whereby the stakeholders see benefit,
0: mm-hmm.
1: it becomes easy to sell and it makes sense. We can't live in this situation of the way the city is.
0: Okay.
1: For long.
0: Mm. So lastly, I want us to also talk about City Square, you know, protecting City Square and public assets, broadly speaking. From the time we saw that letter from the president to KCCA, I think there has been a lot of concern, a lot of conversations around the need to actually protect public spaces, especially green spaces such as City Square, which serve, of course, have a historical civic plan and also so many other emergency gathering point in case of an emergency like fire and so on within the city. So I also saw a letter recently, I think, by planning, I think planners, planning authority, not planning authority exactly, but I think physical planners, planners association, something like that. And of course, they listed a number of reasons why that, a number of grounds for protecting that space. But I know you're an engineer, and of course, with engineering, you also deal with spaces. So from a special planning standpoint, I'd also like to hear your thoughts about the need to protect City Square or to give it out for a commercial investment. What do you think?
1: Okay, first and foremost, I've also seen the letter. I missed people seeing different letters. The letter I saw is more of an inquiry asking, I think, the minister for Kampala, that there is this proposal, please study it and then revert. So the feedback that you're getting, like from the physical planners, right? The mm-hmm. feedback is going to come from Kampala Capital City Authority, from the Ministry of Kampala. They're now going to provide that basis on which a decision is made whether that land can be used or not. As far as I know, that land is protected as a heritage,
0: mm-hmm.
1: as a heritage site, and because of its historical value, it has a connection with Uganda's history.
0: Well, I hear you, engineer. Sorry to interject, but I hear you when you say the president wrote a letter to the minister to study and you know, revert. But we saw the same thing happen to the Nativubu channel, okay? A similar letter was written, I think, to the prime minister to also study, you know, and guide. And we saw what happened, you know. So there's also, you know, power imbalances, power dynamics always come at play. When the president writes to you, how do you interpret the message, okay? Do you interpret it as a directive from him that you should actually give out an asset for a private developer, or do you actually think your technical guidance and advice is needed? I think there's always that misinterpretation, even among policymakers. When a president sends you a letter, how do you interpret that? And I've had conversations in other spaces where you even have policymakers and they all have different interpretations.
1: Now, okay, if I recall, if my memory serves me right, the letter for the Nachivo Chan was a directive to support implementation. If I look at the letter for City Square, it's an inquiry, it's an inquisition, finding out, because anyone would actually wonder whether there is actually free space that can be available at a place that is called the Constitutional Square, hence the inquiry. So this is an inquiry. The place is protected and gazetted, and it will also need like cabinet approval actually to change its use. But it is protected. I mean, I'll give you an example. Look at Kololo Airstrip. Mm-hmm. Kololo Airstrip is also protected and preserved. Parliament is also protected and preserved, the Parliament. You cannot now come and change the face, the character of the face of Parliament.
0: Mm-hmm.
1: Parliament is being redeveloped, I think, at the back. Its capacity is being enhanced, but the character and form must be maintained. Now, Kololo Airstrip was also redeveloped as a ceremonial ground, but its heritage and function as a green space is keeping it open. So you can come and have temporary tents and which come for events, and they're taken away, so the open space function is open, because its value is retaining it as an open space. The same thing applies to Constitutional Square, other gazetted places maybe that have been developed. Look at Emin Pasha Hotel. It also was redeveloped, but within certain parameters. Another place I think is the Watoto Church. Watoto mm-hmm. Church is another place that has been redeveloped, but under controlled conditions. So that a clock tower, and I remember when we were also doing the flyover, when we were doing the flyover, we had to move the clock tower as built to a new location in order to preserve its historical value.
0: Mm-hmm.
1: Even State House itself cannot be remodeled. It's also a protected site. So these sites are developed but within limits. Now, the Constitutional Square, It can be developed, but only as while retaining its open space function. It can be a green park, an eco park. Put fountains there. Put there some green trees, but commercial space may not be allowed in the current legal way. What is allowed legally? Mm. You cannot have enclosed commercial space there. So buildings made cannot be permitted
0: mm-hmm.
1: at Constitutional Square, but fountains, benches, beautiful trees, and all those can be put there.
0: Okay.
1: Increase its functionality as a green space that's open to the public, so that so everybody can access it without being restricted. Land ownership remains public, you know.
0: Yeah, I hear you. Thank you, engineer, for your time. We've had a wonderful 30 minutes or so with you, and I've really appreciated your insights and views on this. We wish you a pleasant weekend. We'll be
1: acting.
0: All right, you too. That's Engineer David Limbaz. Is an urban planning and infrastructure development specialist. He's also the former deputy executive director at KCCA. We are still continuing with the conversation on rethinking Kampala's urban future. Clancy.

0: Kampala will not wait for your heartbreak. 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
7: Welcome back from the break. It is 15 minutes to 10 o'clock. This is still KFM VPN. That's Views, People and News. I'm your host, Judith Atim. Yes, we are still rethinking Kampala's urban future. And our next panelist or guest joins us on the line. Mayor, yes, His Worship, of course. His Worship Zaki Mberaze Maula, Mayor Rubaga Division. Good morning, Your Worship. Hello.
8: Hello, can you hear me, madam?
7: Yeah, good morning. You're welcome to KFM VPN.
8: Yes, madam, I can hear you.
7: Yes, how is Rubaga Division? Hello.
8: We have launched.
7: You finished?
8: The national cleanup.
7: Yes.
8: We have launched.
7: Uh-huh.
8: We have launched the national cleaning day.
7: Mm-hmm.
8: Here at Mutunde, Kawao Zone, mm-hmm. our constituency.
7: Okay.
8: That's where we are.
7: All right.
8: Yes, madam.
7: Yes, madam. I want us to talk a little bit about the cleaning exercise in your division. I want to know what your thoughts are about this exercise, what your people think. That is the cleaning itself, but also the issues of garbage collection and the eventual disposal of garbage. How are you handling this in Rubaga?
8: Yes, today morning,
7: mm-hmm.
8: we have been with the deputy executive director. And we have encouraged the company, the contract here in Rubaga South and Mutundwe,
7: mm-hmm.
8: Kabao Zone, to make sure that all the garbage that has been piled up on the roads should be removed by mm-hmm. those companies
7: mm-hmm.
8: or at free. No one's going to pay any money today as they are removing the garbage from all the roads and areas where it's

0: been piled up in the constituency or in Kabao here.
1: Mm-hmm.
0: So the company and KCCA, they're in touch to see that all the garbage that is has been piled up in the community is removed.
1: Okay.
0: So we are able to have a free garbage area in this area where then the launch will clean up.
1: Okay.
0: And all the other parts, and all the other areas within the area. So, and the guys government also, to give us more fuel and more trucks
1: mm-hmm.
0: in this kind of exercise, because it has not been there with sky. So I fear government should increase on the budget that the give us in terms of garbage collection or waste management.
1: Mm-hmm.
0: Yes, madam.
1: Okay, so you don't. The concern right now for you is that they're not. The trucks are fewer. The garbage disposal trucks are fewer, right?
0: SCCA doesn't have capacity to move most because of the garbage, the magnitude of the garbage which is in terms of collection, which is in the community. It cannot manage it because it's too much compared to what we can manage as KCCA.
1: Okay.
0: We have only 4 trucks and 2 are breaks, they are down. Also, the contracts, we don't have many trucks to do this capacity. So we find that we need more funding.
1: Okay, so your worship, there's a directive that dumping at Buyala has to be at least halted for some time, all right?
0: Yes, madam.
1: So where is Rubaga's garbage going if Buyala is unavailable actually to handle the garbage? Where is the garbage your division is producing going right now?
0: Now, madam, the directive just came in recently. So I know KCCA and the Prime Minister are showing.
1: Mm-hmm.
0: They're doing their best so that they are able to get another dumping site, which I know they'll do that because there's no way you can do the Kampala and we have another dumping site, so they have to do it fast and possible so that they're able to get a better and another dumping site immediate so that garbage can be dumped. You can't compromise on that.
1: Yeah. So, but in the meantime, while they think of an alternative dumping ground, in the meantime, as they think of where to find an appropriate ground for dumping the waste, where will this garbage you've collected be sitting? Will it still be sitting in the communities, in the markets, on the roads?
0: No, that's still dumping at Weyara. They're still dumping at Weyara now.
1: Mm-hmm.
0: As they manage to get another dumping site.
1: Okay.
0: That's what's going on. They're still dumping until they get another site, and they're managing that everywhere.
1: Okay, and so you're optimistic that on the next cleaning day there will have been another dumping ground KCCA will have actually found an alternative dumping space. Are you confident of that?
0: No, I don't think so. This time, because it is a procurement process, which I don't think even 1 month to have got somewhere to go. But I know in 2-3 months, I think that's appropriate, madam.
1: Okay.
0: Yes, madam.
1: Yeah, still on the garbage collection issue. You, of course, KCCA also works with contractors who collect wastes, right?
0: Yes,
1: but most times they also cite a number of challenges like unpaid KCCA invoices, the equipment breaking down, access roads are also so narrow for them, you know. Sometimes they cannot access certain places. There are heaps of rubbish in hidden places like Indeba, Kasubi, Lunguja. Why is waste management still failing at the division level? And do local leaders, the mayors like you, do you have enough authority to actually penalize contractors who fail to actually meet their contractual obligations?
0: No, of course, as the divisions, you know, it is, you know, KCCA now is an authority compared to other divisions outside the Kampala. So the issue of managing contractors, that has been done at City Hall. Divisions are lower than the authority above at City Hall.
1: Yeah.
0: That's why they give out contracts. That's why they pay all everything. So we find that we don't do much as leaders at the division. Our involvement is very minimal. About supervising people that should bring out garbage and all that. But in terms of managing companies, payments, all that is done by KCCA at the authority. So we find that we need more power as divisions to be more involved in this activity.
1: And I think just recently, actually, as division mayors across Kampala, you also recently re-echoed or you renewed calls for devolution of powers. Just the same thing you're saying.
0: Yes,
1: devolution of powers and budgets directly to the divisions. And you say right now you really don't, your control and powers are limited. You don't have much of a say over waste collection budgets.
0: Yeah. Yes, madam.
1: Yeah, and do you think if Rubaga Division, as any other division, was given direct management over garbage trucks, do you think this would actually help solve part of the problem?
0: There are two things. We need a bigger budget in this kind of activity. Okay, and also we need a bigger budget, and also we need more. Of course, a division managing the budget itself as one of the parts of devolution. But now, you find the procurement is at authority level. We don't have procurement offices at the division. Whereby, if you're going to give contracts to companies that do garbage collection, you can't do that. You don't have the power. The power is above, and also they believe that the person in charge of them is at authority. That's where the problem is. So if we are managers down here and we're in control, then that means better kind of arrangement. That we're in control, the company knows that we have to give them the role, they should perform as we expect as an individual level.
1: Mm-hmm.
0: Yes, madam.
1: So let's talk about the responsibility of citizens, okay? And the National Cleaning Days. This is, of course, the third month and the third exercise of the National Cleaning Days. And I know I see in different communities, in different villages, people come out with brooms. It's an opportunity to keep their homes clean, but also to keep their general surroundings clean. But beyond this symbolic community sweeping on Saturdays, how are you in Rubaga Division, how are you enforcing household, at the household level, how are you ensuring that households actually sort their waste, and also how are you tackling the illegal dumping of waste in drainage channels? Because we are in a heavy rainy season, it's the El Nino season, we are told, and we are concerned, everyone is concerned about flooding. So how are you handling this at household level?
0: The issue of dumping waste in the channels and all that one, of course, as KCCA, as leaders down here, we're trying to sensitize the community, the danger of dumping waste or anything within our drainage, because it blocks and it's causing flooding within the community. So as leaders, we try to sensitize the community and inform them about the danger of dumping waste in our channels. And also, our leaders, they work with the health chairpersons and their committees so that they are able to enforce down there, preventing people from doing that kind of arrangement within the community. So we usually inform them, sensitize them, and talk to them to understand the danger, especially when coming as leaders. And of course, we have to do a lot. First of all, we have to put more, we have to plan more about how these people can get skipped within their communities, and also see that you can get good community toilets in the same areas, whereby at least people are able to utilize when they are able to find where to go in terms of waste, having skips where they can dump the garbage, and also have usable toilets in their communities, which are better for use.
1: Okay. I also want us to now talk about the demolition, the proposal by the Ministry of Lands, Housing and Urban Development on demolishing old structures. So the ministry says government will mark old, unfit or overcrowded buildings for demolition across major streets in Kampala. And I know across Kampala, across divisions in Kampala, these buildings do exist and they are owned by people, okay? The concern is how will low-income property owners who cannot afford to actually costly redevelopments survive this policy? Are you having discussions at the division level with property owners? What are their concerns? And how do you intend to engage the central government on these issues?
0: Now, the issue of demolition, as the mayor, I don't encourage this. Unless the government has come and meet the community where they want to demolish different properties, whereby this law should be compensated. You might come and demolish someone's home, and then where can it leave after he's been demolishing his property? We would have got a valuer to come, think that this person, and move to another community, which they want them in Kampala. So that issue of demolition, I don't encourage it unless we have been able to talk to those people and compensate them for their property and move and organize another place somewhere where they can move. Because if you want Kampala to take over these areas in Kampala, you have plan also the community, because Uganda is for people, not for only two, three people coming and say that we're going to do ABCP. No, it's for everyone. This country is our home. Mm-hmm. So this is our home. The government is paid out of taxes. They have planned us for these people who have problems, who have been able to be in these areas, and their homes are not, their homes are, maybe their houses are sold, they don't provide you. So they can just plan for them.
1: Mm-hmm.
0: We have to plan for the Ugandans, so the Syrians, they are also to live in their country freely and happy.
1: Okay. So, but I also would like to know if the central government had it, has or had at any one time consulted you as local leaders, local division, local division leadership, councillors, etc., before this plan for demolition was actually mooted. Did you have any conversations with the central government on this plan?
0: No, we have not been consulted. We have not had any meeting. But we are leaders in the city, elected by the people.
1: Mm.
0: But we have not been consulted of such a kind of much an activity because we have not been consulted, or even informally writing. So I don't think even we can allow that. In the meeting, there we shall inform them of what you think about our people and what they want.
1: Mm.
0: But now the minister just say on media houses, social media, TV.
1: Yes, yeah, but also you've not consulted your own local residents of Rubaga Division on this issue, have you?
0: Of course, but we hear the voices of the ground. We hear the voices of the ground.
1: Mm-hmm.
0: What they think as their leader, we should be able to represent that voice. We are hearing from the ground, from the community, what they think and what they want.
1: I'd like to hear you share some of that feedback that's coming from the ground. What are people telling you as their leader?
0: What they're saying is moving isn't the problem, but they should be paid not to move.
1: Mm-hmm.
0: Not by force.
1: Mm-hmm.
0: They should not move them by force. They should be compensated. They own these properties, and the land law is very clear in terms of someone owning a property and how the person should be able to move and move.
1: Mm-hmm.
0: So the land law is very clear about owning property and how someone will be moved from his property or giving it out.
1: Mm-hmm.
0: There should be a consent between the two. So that means we have a consent with the people, in order to do an activity of removing them or demolishing their properties. There should be a consent in between of one allowing and another one enforcing.
1: Mm. So in circumstances where, for instance, the government says, encourages people to enter public-private partnerships to redevelop their land, is that something that house owners, property owners, would actually be interested in pursuing such an alternative?
0: Of course, the homeowners, they have no problem having an alternative. They should, of course, I don't think it's the best for them. If it's better than what they have been staying in. That is what they could prefer. It's only by, as well as it's a proper arrangement.
1: Mm.
0: Homeowners and government. And also the consent between the two. Then that's why there's no problem at all.
1: Mm.
0: The two will be able to move. And also as leaders, as long as there's a proper planning for that, there's no problem. We should be able to apply as a team.
1: Mm-hmm.
0: Just like that.
1: Okay. Okay, so on the road ahead, of course, we are discussing smart cities and how to make sure this is sustainable beyond national cleaning days once a month, every Saturday, every last Saturday of the month. How do you think, as Rubaga Division, what would actually be your contribution to actually making the city smarter beyond the cleaning days?
0: It's about to save the people of being in a clean environment. And I welcome the report as a leader that people should have a clean environment and be healthy. So this issue of cleaning has helped a lot. People knowing that these days they bring up people to be all of them to understand the use of cleaning their communities, cleaning their home. So now we are learning. It's a learning process.
1: Mm-hmm.
0: It was introduced of these people don't go to work for the morning hours, few hours in the morning, mm-hmm. and clean their home.
1: Mm-hmm.
0: This has really helped a lot. People should understand that kind of arrangement, and I know we shall be putting them towards that cleaning yourself must be done by you, not by the leaders. And the people are trying to come up and learning how it should be done. And We're happy about it because for now, most people are learning how to be able to keep their homes clean.
1: Okay. So I also want us to talk about the protection of green spaces in our city. Of course, you've been following this recent public debate on the proposed giveaway of City Square to a private developer, a businessman. What are your thoughts when it comes to not just City Square, but also protecting our green spaces across Kampala?
0: The issue of green spaces, when the government was coming here in Uganda many years back, 1903, they are able to mark areas with green spaces.
1: Mm.
0: Now, most of the areas on Kampala that were marked by those government, they put up the parliament, ministries, everywhere. They have set up the whole system of governance. And in Uganda, especially Kampala, they already set up the areas, that's the big green spaces, and others which are supposed to use for construction of building or shopping areas. But most areas have been encroached. And as leaders, you find that those which are still remaining, they should be protected.
1: Mm.
0: Because we should have a building space in Kampala, like the Kosovo Square, should be there, should remain, shouldn't be touched, shouldn't be developed. It's only now remaining area. Children's Park in Kambodja was already encroached. A number of areas have been encroached, but now the channels have been controlled. So we find that we need at least to remain and maintain what we have for our history, the issue of our children and for the future.
1: Mm-hmm.
0: So we need to protect these areas as leaders of the city and the people who manage the city, and also the government should understand that we should have a green space in Kampala, and this should be there as a children should remain, not touched, not redeveloped at all.
1: Yeah, but also, Your Worship, I know that this week you were meant to have a meeting at City Hall to discuss the City Square proposed giveaway issue. Some mayors did not show up, but you were there. Were you able to have a discussion on this matter, or you've deferred it to another time?
0: The mayors had another meeting. The mayor had another meeting at the ministry about the facilities within their division. But we are going to have a meeting this coming week, and we shall be able to discuss. Those matters extensively this coming week.
1: Mm-hmm.
0: So we decided that they shouldn't be. We are going to have another meeting for the mayor. So that is an environmental issue. Shall we have a meeting for environment coming week and decide that matter is resolved? Because I know all mayors of Kampala are not supporting that activity of redevelopment of the city square.
1: Mm-hmm.
0: And shall go and visit it also and see what's on the ground at the moment. But as leaders, we aren't in line in that arrangement at all.
1: Mm-hmm.
0: We are going to try, we just have to look for even buying more green areas. Recently, I remember former mayor was talking about mayor's forest. We are trying to look for land to put up a mayor's forest. That means they're looking for areas to have a green kind of environment, green spaces, more green spaces within Kampala.
1: Mm-hmm.
0: So the issue of giving out green spaces, that should be limited. You can't buy more, you can't set up buildings. There are many suburbs after there, they're talking about Nakasongola. There are many other areas where they can construct these buildings. So that's Kampala, it's Kampala. It has to leave it as is to remain those areas which are still open and free, good environment in our community and in the city.
1: Okay, so lastly, I want us to, of course, talk about urban planning challenges in Rubaga. We know that Rubaga does not have a dedicated public park or a municipal park or something like that. Rubaga doesn't have a centralized public municipal park like City Square or Independence Park. Most of the usable green space is held by religious institutions, the Buganda Kingdom, or private hospitality businesses, and we see areas like Kasubi, Natete, Ndeba, Busega. There's lots of dense urban development in these areas, which is swallowing up historic green buffers, wetlands, and open fields. And so the public green space that would be there for community recreation or natural drainage is very, very minimal. Does this concern you as a leader or as people of Rubaga?
0: Yes, of course, as a leader, we work hand in hand with the different institutions. Now, like Buganda Kingdom, it is KCPA that works in the Buganda Kingdom. to set up a green space around the Ruvili, Tabaka's Ruvili, that Mengo. That green space that was set up was set up by KCCA. And of course, in partnership with
1: the kingdom. Mm.
0: Yes, yes. So that because that is the setup of the vision itself. But of course, we encourage more and more people around the community to protect what is on ground.
1: Mm.
0: And also working in the different institutions, as I said, the church, we have the Namirembe Cathedral, the Lubaga Cathedral, we have the Fodox, we have the Dams of Dajana Nkumbi, those are the Seventh-day Adventists. Then we have also now down here, we have the Miracle Center. So we try to work and see, we're like now we're working on the issue of protecting the Kabaka's Lake down here, make it more clean and better. We have been closer to the road, Kabaka Lake Road. So we're trying to start better. We are able to protect and improve on what is on the ground, where we're also as partners in the different institutions in the division, madam.
1: Okay.
0: Of course, as a division, you don't have much. We had one there in Busega. Of course, has been approached by the National Water. They have been trying to construct a storage plant there. So, the few we're trying to set for those green spaces within institutions, we improve on them in partnership. And those which are still remaining shall be working hand in hand with the community to protect the little we have.
1: Mm.
0: But as long as your partners is a different, because that was a setup of like a division kind of. Have
1: good
0: space apart from the institution.
1: Okay, all right, and we'll bring this conversation to an end. Thank you very much, Your Worship, for your time and for joining us on the KFM VPN. I do appreciate you for your views and your insights.
0: Thank you very much, madam. Have a good day.
1: Okay, you too. Well, we've just been hearing from His Worship, Zaki Mbiraze. Of course, he's the Rubaga Division Mayor. We'll take a break now, and we will be back with another panelist joining us on the phone.
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1: Welcome back from the break. It is 17 minutes past 10 o'clock. This is KFM VPN. I'm your host, Judith Atim. Yes, we are here looking, rethinking issues of waste management, how to have a smart city. We're rethinking Kampala's urban future from cleansing, rebuilding, and master planning. And I'm happy to be joined by the Director of Physical Planning at KCCA, none other than Mr. Vincent Biendaimira. Vincent, good morning.
0: Good morning, Judith.
1: The other name is a bit hard for me to pronounce, so I am going to stick to Vincent. How is your morning? And are you done with the cleaning?
0: No, we are still with the cleaning, actually.
1: Okay.
0: My line is okay because I'm near the bypass.
1: No, I can hear you loud and clear.
0: Okay.
1: Yes, so you're still in the cleaning exercise. What are you? It's already 10. Everyone should be leaving now. What are you still doing? Your broom didn't work well?
0: No, it did work well, but you see, when you still have unfinished business, and when the time hits 10, you want to finish the business.
1: I hear you. I hear you.
0: Yeah.
1: Yes, so we're having an interesting conversation here on the show. And since you are the guys who handle the planning, you are the guys who really do the thinking of what our city should look like, how smart it should be, I want us to discuss a lot of things. Of course, I know your mandate is urban zoning, development control, physical planning enforcement, master planning across the five divisions of Kampala. So I know this is, we're in the third month of the National Cleaning Days. This is actually the third cleaning day we're having. But there are people who think that from a physical planning standpoint, street sweeping is good, yes. But they think it just treats the symptom rather than the cause. I would like to know, as KCCA, how are you, you know, handling, integrating dedicated waste handling infrastructure? For example, are you thinking of neighborhood sorting hubs, public bins, transfer stations into, of course, Kampala's physical zoning plans?
0: Yes, Judith. Of course, the waste must be removed, so it is not just the symptoms, treating the symptoms. But also, we are not just looking at cleaning. We are planning the city. We are organizing the city. As you know, planning goes with the implementation of the plan. Implementation goes with the resources. As the resources trickle in, we improve. We have got a number of areas where we should have like collection centers of waste. We are also doing a lot of sensitization of people, especially in terms of sorting. Actually, Kampala cleans every Saturday. This National Cleaning Day found us on our way, so even next Saturday we'll be cleaning in some place. So when we go to clean, we don't just clean, we also sensitize the people. We also get the views of the people to see how we can take it forward and how we can be better.
1: Yeah, but we also have, Kampala also has lots and lots of informal settlements with high density populations, and some of them are inaccessible. The garbage trucks cannot just enter because the corridors are either too narrow or unpaved. Is there any plan for alternative waste transport routes in these kinds of places? Access.
0: That's where the integrated approach comes in, through planning and then, of course, looking at what works for which area. We have, out of our 195 square kilometers of Kampala, 20 square kilometers are a informal settlement, dense informal settlement. But not all of them are inaccessible. There are a few enclaves that are almost completely inaccessible. Many can be accessible by what we now commonly call tuk-tuks, the three-wheelers. But we are also looking at slum upgrading at the moment, where we will create even more access routes through slums, through land sharing, those kinds of interventions.
1: Okay. So let's talk about the disposal now, because I remember the first clean National Cleaning Day was quite bad across the city.
0: Yes.
1: There were lots.
0: Right.
1: We were greeted by garbage everywhere, and it was posing a public health crisis almost. And now we see the President Yoweri Museveni coming out recently and directing that dumping at Buyala should be halted. You know, he's citing, of course, very serious safety concerns, because it is really, really close to the newly launched major fuel storage facility. So the president, in his wisdom, says, you know, if you have a landfill near a massive storage terminal, how much damage could you be causing to people? And yes, and I know this puts KCCA quite in a difficult spot as well, and not just KCCA, but also the other arms of government, including the Office of the Prime Minister that has been championing the National Cleaning Day. Yes. I was just talking to the mayor of Rubaga Division, who says, no, they're actually, because I was asking him, so where are the garbage trucks from Rubaga heading? And he said, no, they're still heading to Buyala to dump the garbage. Is this still the case, though, across the city?
0: Yes, oftentimes His Excellency is misquoted. I think he says a few things and then we add a lot.
1: Mm-hmm.
0: I did not hear him say, stop forthwith. And as you might know, the fuel facility is not going to start operating tomorrow.
1: Mm.
0: So the issue is the government needs to look at itself. When might the fuel facility start operating? What do we need to do in order for us to transition from Buyala?
1: Mm.
0: Whether we need to transition from Buyala, because we have technologies that we are looking at, which may not be dangerous, for example, to the facility. So there will have to be a discussion within government. I know the president, of course, he has very genuine concern, but he didn't say stop now.
1: Mm.
0: So the conversation will have to happen, and we see if we have to move from Buyala, we still have time, because I am aware even the pipeline has not been constructed yet from the oil field to that location.
1: So in the interim, Buyala will still be the dumping ground until a later date.
0: Yes, that's what I think. Because, we must evacuate waste from the city, but we are also not sleeping. We are quickly looking at what alternatives can we have now going forward if we have to leave Buyala. Mm.
1: Well, because I think that settles it for now. Because I think the major concern everyone was having is, okay, so if there's no, if this has been halted, the interpretation I think across the board was this was immediately, okay. So, but I think this gives also answers the question of where will the waste go for now. But also, I need us to also so. There's still, even if you're thinking ahead to find an alternative, this is still going to be another challenge, because getting Buyala alone was also, after Chitezi, it was also quite a difficult task for KCCA to identify alternative land. So I don't see this as something that is also going to be as easy, for example. So you're facing a massive special and logistics challenge here. But what is the physical planning status long term in terms of waste treatment, okay? Waste treatment sites like Chitezi or any other prospective, metropolitan waste to energy zones in Wakiso, Mukono, Kampala?
0: Yeah, there's a lot of thinking of waste to energy. I'm not sure whether it is the best approach for Uganda, but there are so many other approaches of handling waste. I think the biggest one is to separate waste that rots and the waste that does not. As you might see already in our environment, most of the waste that does not rot is actually recyclable, and it has big markets.
1: Mm-hmm.
0: And the other one which rots, again, we only need to develop effective biodigesters and stuff to be able to treat it into reusable soil, into reusable manure and stuff like that. So we have, as KCCA, we have advertised, we have got a number of service providers who are proposing ways of dealing with the waste. We think that sooner than later, we should have a breakthrough in as far as good ways of managing. We might have actually several service providers. We might have even spaces. We don't have to have 250 square kilometers or so, like Buyala. Sometimes small areas as small as 5 acres can actually be good transfer centers where sorting is done and recovery is done and stuff around the city. So we are looking at various places around the city, and not just within the city, because as you know, most of metropolitan Kampala actually is also using Buyala.
1: Mm-hmm.
0: So while we are looking at Kampala, we are also looking beyond the Kampala into the greater Kampala metropolitan area.
1: Okay.
0: And within this space, we certainly will get enough transfer centers, enough places where we can do, especially separation of waste and you know, recovering of value from those where we can recover, and we take what somewhere where we can also take.
1: Okay. All right. So I want us to now pivot to the ongoing road and drainage works in the city. We are in a massive construction site, whichever part of Kampala you go to, from the Central Business District to all the, there's just some huge road, which is good. It is really good. It shows there's so much progress. Of course, the inconvenience is there. But of course, like I said, we resemble an open construction site. Major road and drainage excavations are underway, but we are also told we are going through the El Nino rainy season. From someone who is not an insider at KCCA, it's easy to assume like this master planning often appears disconnected, you know, from actual project scheduling on the ground. I don't know if I am reading this the wrong way, though. But is the planning, does the planning and the project scheduling, do they move, are they in sync? Or the planning is done and then the project scheduling and commissioning and execution happen at different times due to other reasons like funding shortfalls and so on?
0: Yeah, I would say they are largely in sync, but it's not like there are no issues. Like any projects, when you start implementing a project, you will meet different challenges, but we try to forecast, to foresee what is likely to happen. For example, we know that El Nino might be coming and we are not sleeping. We are putting strategies in place. If you look at major drains, most of the major drains we find we are drain safe right currently to make sure that when the rains come, they will be able to flow through without a problem. Where we are doing construction, we are making sure that if a big rain came, there should not be a problem because of the construction. So construction happens, but while at the same time ensuring that we are giving a possibility of waters running through, for example, should they come. We are not leaving lots of materials all over the place. That does not mean that we may not get a challenge of food. If the rain comes down too much, there are times when we get more water than we expect. There could be small issues, but they will be small. And we have got trucks that are on standby, including successful emptiers, which I mean trucks which can suck water from places that where you might need to do that when the natural drainage is not helping pass the dam. So we are prepared.
1: Okay. Still on issues of drainage, I want us to also talk about the encroachments on some of the drainage corridors, because sometimes when you're moving around, you'll actually see a number of the drains that are being expanded right now are constricted or blocked by maybe some illegal buildings, which are sometimes constructed directly within these channels or wetlands. What are you doing about some of these issues?
0: Yes, Judith, that's a big, big problem. But as you may know, we have got a drainage master plan, and you can be sure these will be illegal structures that are on the drains, and at the right time, they will certainly have to leave. Some have already left, but they will have to leave because we cannot let an individual cause issues for a community because they want to be in a structure where it should not be. They will have to leave.
1: Okay.
0: Yeah.
1: Yes. So the other issue that is also a hot potato now is the proposal by the Ministry of Lands to demolish old structures on streets. Okay. They want to mark and demolish structures that are dilapidated, unfit, or non-compliant. And of course, these are people's properties. From a humanitarian point of view, these are people's properties. They own these structures, and it is not a crime that they are unable to afford to redevelop. It's just that, you know, the economic situation is bad for some people. I want to hear your thoughts about how exactly KCCA intends to handle this. If you've had any conversations with the central government or the Ministry of Lands in terms of how this should be implemented, and also the cost benefit, what is it going to cost the owners of this property? Have their concerns and issues been heard by the central government, for example? These are some of the things I'd like to hear from you.
0: Yeah, Judith, the process you are describing, there is a whole process for regularization and stuff. You don't just move in and
1: demolish.
0: Fiscal planning is first and foremost for the people. It is not beautiful, you know, birds or something. It's for the people. So we want to create order for the people to enjoy that order. So when we come in and we find that there is a little bit of disorder, we have a discussion with the people. If we are talking about places that where there is supposed to be order, but they are merely dilapidated, again, many times there is the reason why that dilapidation. And again, we have a discussion with the people. This discussion might take the course of, okay, we are giving you 5 years within which you need to reorganize these places. We are changing the zoning in this place from one story maybe to three stories, and we're giving you 5 years to comply. If you can't comply, maybe sell off. When you have a conversation with the people, they understand it, you will move fine without a problem. Usually we will not just move in and say, hey, demolish this one. Unless where we find those ones that must be removed. For example, the ones we were talking about.
1: The illegal structures, the temporary ones,
0: Structures that are so unsightly and they are nicely illegal, many times are even in public space like on road reserves or in wetlands. Those ones we would remove them anytime. But not a dilapidated structure in somebody's plot. That one we need to have a discussion and see how to do it.
1: So also on the protection of public green spaces, City Square has also been in the news a lot lately after a letter written by His Excellency the President, of course, to the Minister of KCCA, Kampala, to, you know, study and see whether or not the proposal by this private investor or businessman would make sense, you know, so that green space, that parcel of land is given away to this person. I would like to know what the current statutory zoning designation of City Square is. Is it permanently protected from commercial real estate development or not?
0: Well, that's a challenging question you are asking me. Is there anything 100% permanent? Maybe yes, maybe no. But if I may specifically on this one, and you know very well, I don't want to dwell on it. I have not received anything.
1: Any official communication on your desk?
0: Yes.
1: Okay.
0: I have not. But the little I have seen is His Excellency talked of the minister consulting the KCCA and others. And when she consults, we certainly will advise that.
1: Now, for now, you cannot comment on that.
0: No, I wouldn't go beyond what I have just said.
1: Yeah, but just stating whether it is the zoning designation of cities, whether it's a permanently protected or not, that certainly wouldn't require approval, would it?
0: Certainly it would, yes, require approval. Yes.
1: Oh, okay.
0: Any development in the city which is besides what is planned for requires the process for it to be dealt with, yeah.
1: Yeah, but what I just wanted to know is the status of City Square as it is right now. Is it something that can be given away or not? You cannot answer that.
0: I don't want to answer that, yes.
1: Okay, so I think actually we'll just leave it at that for now. Well, let's just leave it at that. It's already 10:36. We're going to take a break. But I do want to still thank you, Vincent, for making time and still joining us via phone on this conversation of how to make our city smart. Thank you very much for your time.
0: Thank you for having me, Judith.
1: Okay, let's take a break. This is KFM VP and I'm Judith, the team. We'll be back shortly.
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6: Welcome back from the break. It is 10:40. It's 20 minutes to 11 o'clock. And of course, we'll call it a wrap. And, we're about to open our phone lines. Our other guest is not on the line, Miss Amanda Ngabirano. I'll reach out to her a little later. But, well, we're opening our studio lines, 0393-933-933, you could also reach us on 0701-933-934, 0751-933-900. Do give us a call. We're having an interesting discussion. Of course, today is the third National Sweeping Day. And we want to actually make sense of how exactly we can rethink our smart city strategy or plan. Do you think sweeping is enough? Do we need a lot more than that? Just give us a call and let us know what you think. We're rethinking Kampala's urban future, cleansing, rebuilding, and master planning. This is KFM VPN.
7: Good morning, Judy.
6: Good morning. Oh, Amanda.
7: No, this is Annette.
6: Oh, Annette. you sound so like Amanda. I was like, oh, she's on the line. Yes, Annette. Thank you for calling.
7: Yeah, thank you for the program.
6: You're welcome. Are you done sweeping?
7: To tell you frankly, I don't wait for National Clean Day to sweep.
6: That's
7: I maintain.
6: Mm.
7: I maintained, so today I didn't even have to go out because Saturday is a very busy day for me. So if I go outside, my place is clean. And you know, I do this village thing. You know, if people would clean their areas and the next neighbor also does the same, eventually the place is clean.
6: It takes a lot. Yeah, it reduces the load, that's for sure.
7: Exactly, because that's how people in the village do it.
6: Mm-hmm.
7: That's how they do it. They clean, they dig, they weed their area. And the next neighbor also does the same. Before you know it, the whole place is clean. How do you think you go to your village and you don't find any litter?
6: Yeah, that's
7: the
6: true.
7: Place is clean. If you've noticed, you don't find litter, you don't find overgrown grass, because each one of us is doing our part.
6: Yes.
7: Now, if we could do the same and know that our living areas are just inside our homes, for example, in the residential areas, it's also outside. Then the place, our access roads would be in a better place, you know. And then the other thing I've been thinking, we clean every month, this national cleaning thing. For me, I call it a thing, because really, we should criminalize littering.
6: Yeah.
7: It is the cause of this whole problem, is we litter. You enter a taxi with your mineral water bottle, we be all mean yeah, one, all those things. After eating, we throw in the taxi. Where do you think that guy is going to throw that trash?
6: You throw it in the taxi or even outside, you know, you just slide the window and just dump it on the road. It happens a lot, and it's really a disgusting thing.
7: Exactly. So I think

0: basically have no rubbish to throw out except that on which I'm taking to the landfill. Okay, and then I don't know this whole landfill business.
1: It's okay, Annette. Thank you. Thank you. Yes, KFM.
2: Good morning, Judith.
1: Good morning. Who am I talking to?
2: Mr. Kode.
1: Yes, Michael.
2: Yes, thanks for the show.
1: You're welcome. How is the cleaning so far in Mukono?
2: Cleaning is okay. It's going on, but there are a lot of challenges up to today.
1: Mm-hmm.
2: I want to agree with the Annette. In the city, there's a bit of more cooperation than town. If that is for, like this day, actually, most of them, they know tomorrow's cleaning, the organizers, their brooms, their work. And by 6:30, people are already outside, ready to start their work. But the problem here, actually, for you can clean and the neighbor doesn't. And be like, okay, the most just clean my own. But still, before reach your home, your neighbor's place needs more weeding and all that kind of work.
1: And if it rains and your neighbor hasn't cleaned, suddenly that rubbish has a way of flooding back, being pushed back by the rainwaters to your own area, which was already clean.
2: Exactly. So there's a lot of uncooperation in town nowadays. About dumping this small rubbish. You're eating an egg in the car and you throw the, Nema brought, Nema came out something that every taxi or every car they are going to operate should have a dustbin or a small bucket for putting in what?
1: I see it in buses, though. I see it in buses going up country. They tend to do that. But the taxis have actually not seen any.
2: That's why you brought some guest from them. I told him, your things, they are short-lived. You bring projects or the program, which are very good. But they take short time and we go back to normal. I told him, these things are not going to take long. Now, the damn things are not on the road. Though others are coming, they might see them. But now the drones were there, which looked a bit and good cars, good taxis, and they can. Why did they enforce this? So that by the time these cars, which are demonstrated, by the time they come on road, this operation can just continue.
1: That
2: we should have something where the passengers can dump their rubbish. But Judith, I can tell you.
1: It is not working.
2: It's calling any person about the project.
1: But also, Michael, are you seeing any change in your neighborhood since this cleaning, the national cleaning exercise started? This is now the third month. Has anything changed?
2: Yes. You can't say that total nothing hasn't changed, but it has changed. But at a very low pace. It's not the thing which you had expected. That the change we expect to be very huge. Like I think the first two Saturdays of the month, which happened when people corrected, swept, and rubbish cases and all the
1: garbage was just piling up everywhere.
2: I think this demolishes most of the people. They're like, again, we collect rubbish and we refuse them to burn it. That also became a very big challenge.
1: Okay, thank you, Michael. Yeah, so we have another caller. Okay. Yes, KFM. Hello.
3: Hello, KFM.
1: Yes, good morning.
3: Good morning, how are you?
1: I'm okay, thank you. May I know who I'm talking to?
3: Yeah, I'm talking to John.
1: Yes, John, where are you calling from?
3: Calling from where?
1: Eh?
3: Mbuya.
1: Mbuya, yes, you're actually here in the city. How is the exercise so far?
3: The exercise is there, but in actual sense, not all people are working. And for me, on my side, I don't support this exercise. Not because I don't want to be clean.
1: Okay.
3: But just because maybe I can say the government is just like mistreating people.
1: You think the government is mistreating people by telling them to go clean their homes and their neighborhoods?
3: Yes, because, okay, cleaning my home I can clean, but you cannot force me to clean.

0: and yet you see.
1: Ah. John, we've lost him. John says not everyone is working, and he thinks it's not a good thing to actually force people to show up and participate in this exercise. Hello, good morning. Yes, good morning.
0: This is Dennis from Shilipa.
1: Yes, Dennis.
0: That political even doesn't understand what he's talking about. Does the Afghanistan government disturb you? She's working in the personal hygiene again today. Government disturb you.
1: Yes, Dennis, tell me your experience.
0: The experience which I've seen is a big challenge. You know, Kampala people, mostly in Kampala, we presume to be knowing more, yet we know nothing.
1: Mm-hmm.
0: You know, people in the village, that's what they are too organized, the work that Kode has told you. Mm-hmm. Too organized. With cleanliness, it is promoting our hygiene in the society.
1: Yeah.
0: They have still, since that exercise started, it has reduced on the malaria from people.
1: It has reduced on?
0: The sickness in people.
1: Ah.
0: Because of the damages.
1: Mm-hmm.
0: There are some morning when you wake up when you are moving on the road going to get a taxi.
1: Hey.
0: Somebody who is a gentleman, he has taxed him properly, has carried the cafera, he's sewing the cafera in a ditch. And you ask yourself which kind of person you are clean.
1: But do you see, has this changed now? Are you seeing less dumping of such caveras in
0: it? It has reduced on the dumping, but it needs enough to add in more effort.
1: Okay.
0: In the central.
1: Uh-huh.
0: Yeah.
1: So are you also having a lot of road construction works happening in Chireka?
0: Yes.
1: Okay.
0: Not too much jam.
1: And how is it affecting your daily life?
0: It is affecting our movements to work. Sometimes you go late.
1: Okay, thank you. Hello?
2: Yes, Judith, good morning.
1: Good morning. Who am I talking to?
2: This is Simon Peter, Judith.
1: Yes, Simon Peter. Kindly proceed.
2: Allow me to thank you for the nice presentation, Judith, and that's a good thing.
1: Thank you. Thank you very much. My producer is also here doing a very good job. He makes me sound intelligent. Mr. Peter. Yes, Simon. Proceed.
2: Yes. Now, I think, Judith, we have some slight change ever since the government introduced this kind of cleanliness. But still, where government failed to look before is sensitization and awareness countrywide or across the country. The move is good, but sensitization is still, and the awareness are still lacking in some of the communities. So I was working on the TV where the exercise has been today in Hoima City.
1: Mm-hmm.
2: I think in the country, there is a small change in terms of good hygiene. But still, I want to criticize my fellow previous scholar. By the way, apart from Uganda, other countries, it was a force. Even it was excessive force. Because if somebody tells you, or if authorities tell you, to emphasize on cleanliness, what's wrong with that?
1: Yeah, but do you think force is necessary, though? Because I think something as simple as cleaning does not really require force. You should actually, not everyone should ideally be, hate living in a dirty environment. And no one should force you to keep it clean.
2: Yeah, it shouldn't be a force to force you to clean the environment, clean the country. It is good. Now, you see how some Ugandans go wrong.
1: But I also want to ask you another thing, Simon. Apart from this cleaning exercise, you know, there's this proposal by the government that they should demolish old buildings on the streets. What do you think about this? Do you support demolishing old and dilapidated buildings? And how do you think KCC or government should protect also our remaining green spaces like City Square?
2: Yeah, that is a good question you have posed to me. I think 2011, when Jennifer Musisi was the new executive director of Kampala, somehow some buildings and some businesses were demoralized, were demolished. At least there was organization in the city. Let me tell you, if you can get some opportunities, you go at least, you visit some countries around us, especially in Kigali. About Kigali, some people may think that maybe you are hailing Kigali, but before regime, I'm talking Kagame's regime, the country was pretty nasty. I don't know how I should term it, but now
1: the leadership has transformed it.
2: Clean. I think it should be a good move, but at least where a government still goes wrong, to sensitize people. Do this, some buildings are out of plan.
1: They are old and they really are a sore sight. Yes, Simon, thank you. I hear you. Thank you very much for, you know, participating in this conversation. Have a good day.
2: All right, you too.
1: Yes. KFM, hello.
3: Good morning.
1: Who am I talking to?
3: You are talking to Francis.
1: Yes, Francis, where are you calling from? Oh, we lost Francis. You can try again, Francis. KFM, hello. Hello. Okay. I think we... yes, hello?
3: Hello?
1: Yes, good morning.
3: Good morning, Atim. You are talking to Francis.
1: Francis, you had dropped. I'm glad you're back. Yes. Just let me know. We've discussed a number of things. Again, okay, Francis, something is wrong with your line. I don't know why, so I think we'll stop it. We'll stop at that. It's already... We just have about 2 minutes to actually go. 1 minute... Yes. Hello? One more caller.
4: Judith, this is Annette again.
1: Yes, Annette.
4: I think we forget that Constitutional Square has always been a problem, an eyesore for the government. For me, this is my...
1: Something is wrong. I don't know what it is. Hello? KFM.
5: Good morning.
1: Good morning. Who am I talking to?
5: This is Andrew from SETA.
1: Andrew from SETA, yes. Andrew, we've talked about a lot of things, okay? Okay. Clearly, I don't understand how everyone is not coming through. Hello?
6: Yes, KFM.
1: Yes, KFM, good morning.
6: This is John. I also went off.
1: Yes, John. Yes, you did.
6: My comment, but somebody jumped on me, say that I don't know what I'm talking.
1: Mm-hmm.
6: The thing is...
1: yes.
6: Why I was saying that the government is really trying to bull people around. You see the taxes we pay all the time. We pay taxes in our salaries. We pay taxes in anything
1: you buy.
6: We pay taxes in everything. But we cannot get medicines in the hospital. Our children are not studying very well in government schools. Secondly, then they are giving us again to begin cleaning by ourselves. And yet KCCA is there to clean the cities. Do you mean that the KCCA has lost their mandatory to do their work?
1: Thank you, John. I hear you. I hear you. Thank you. Okay, one more caller. Okay, yes.
4: Annette, again, I just need to make this small point.
1: Yes, Annette, please.
4: Constitutional Square is an eyesore for the government. They need to get rid of it. They cannot tell me that a person just woke up and left a letter. It is their process. You know what's happening.
1: So you think it has been a deliberate thing? Someone has been scheming that land for a very long time and beating their time?
4: And they're making all of us debate about it like we are saying.
1: Yeah, but as a citizen, does it concern you though if that parcel of land goes? Would it worry you?
4: It worries me. Absolutely. That's what I'm saying. They're pulling that thinking that a developer just woke up one day and left a letter. They didn't wake up. They didn't wake up right a letter. They want to get rid of the Constitutional Square because it's a problem. If you want to do this today, you still find those subtrokers there.
1: So it has been a plan that has been sitting there quietly for a very long time.
4: Exactly.
1: Thank you, Annette. I do appreciate you for your time. And to all the callers, guys, thank you very much, Annette, Michael, John, Dennis, Simon, Peter, Francis, and Andrew. Sorry, you tried and tried, but I don't know. Luck wasn't on your side. Technology let you down and let us down. But we do hope to still have you engage with us next time. This is KFM VPN. My name is Judith Atim. We've had, of course, a very, very interesting conversation on rethinking our city. We've been talking about rethinking Kampala's urban future, cleansing, rebuilding, and master planning. And of course, special thanks to all my panelists who, because of the cleaning exercise, could not be here physically. Engineer David Luimbazi, urban planning and infrastructure development specialist, is also the former deputy executive director, KCCA. He joined us on the line. Amanda and Gabirano, sadly, we missed your views. I know how passionate you are about physical planning. We also had His Worship Zaki Mberaze Maula, the mayor of Rubaga Division, and Mr. Vincent Biendai Mira, the director of physical planning, KCCA. Thank you very much to everyone, and also thank you to you, my producer, Mr. Stephen Bide, for making the show interesting. KFM VPN returns next week, same time. Have a

0: grind this week. We look into the challenges of Uganda's multi-party dispensation.
1: Ugandans do not understand how parties essentially work. They don't know what the party stands for, apart from slogan yelling.
0: My guest is the executive director of the Inter-Party Organization for Dialogue, Dr. Lawrence Serwambara.
1: I am not going to jail PFF for that. Go to Luzira, pick on Iberia Sirukwaga and bring him here to commit the party. He's in government custody.
0: The biggest question is, how can they continue to dialogue without the biggest opposition political party, NUP?
1: The dialogue does not start and end with the NUP. It does not make the dialogue platform statistically insignificant when it is not there.
0: Join me, Patrick Kamara, on the grind this Friday at 11 a.m. on www.kfm.co.ug.
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8: 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Mama, this was it. 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Cinema Kosa.
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9: Good morning. It's the news at 11 o'clock. I am Viola Kusasira. Kampala's major highways and inner city streets fell completely quiet as the mandatory monthly national cleaning day restrictions took effect. This was done to ensure maximum participation in the environmental campaign implemented by government for every last Saturday of the month. All private vehicles, motorcycles or border-borders and bicycles were barred from the roads. Only emergency, security and cross-border transport vehicles were allowed to move. In Kabale, Deputy Governor Bank of Uganda, Professor Augustus Niwagaba, joined the leaders and local residents in cleaning Kabale town as he observed the National Cleaning Day exercise. Professor Niwagaba called on Ugandans to promote hygiene in their communities as a way of fighting disease outbreak. He said that it's only a healthy population that can do productive work that can contribute to the national economy. In Gulu City, traders chose to lock their shops and stay away as other Ugandans across the country participated in the National Cleaning Day exercise. Major General Wilberforce Serungumakara said the 4th Infantry Division commander expressed frustration over failure by residents of Gulu City to participate in the National Cleaning Day exercise, noting that no one should be forced to keep his or her environment clean. Major Serunkuma said, despite the fact that many of the residents are aware of the exercise, majority chose to stay indoors and watch.
10: Here here, it is as if it's only the government they are the one to do the work. I saw families, they are indoors watching as if they are the supervisors or people who come to clean their compound. So I think we need to encourage our people to educate them to know the importance of cleanliness here. It is community-based.
9: The Gulu City Mayor Julian Sachire Labejan said shop owners who do not have garbage bins will not be issued business licenses once the new bylaw comes into force. Mr. Labejan said the draft of the garbage policy is already with Solicitor General review before the final approval. Town Clerk Engineer Innocent Himsiwe stated that despite a low turn-up during the third National Cleaning Day exercise in Gulu City, the council will continue educating citizens on the importance of maintaining a clean environment. He called on stakeholders to encourage the public to embrace the monthly cleaning exercise.
11: Not everybody has fully embraced this cleaning exercise. There are people who are still watching from a distance. It is our responsibility as leaders to pick it from there to work on mindset change.
9: The cleanup exercise was primarily conducted by the UPDF, UEDCL, National Water and Sewerage Corporation, the Inspectorate of Government, local traders, and Gulu City Council staff. This exercise was carried out across all cities and towns and villages in the country, having commenced at 7 a.m. and ended at 10 a.m. The Executive Director, Uganda National Examinations Board, Dan Odongo, has expressed worry over research reports that are simply shelved right after they are presented. He said the same happens to policies. The moment they are designed, they are also shelved. He added that some of the policies developed in Uganda can only be found in neighboring countries where they go for benchmarking. He was speaking during the 16th UNEB Annual Research Conference at UNEB Conference Hall in Chembogo, where three research reports were unveiled. This included the stakeholders' perception on the strength and challenges of competency-based assessment at lower secondary level in Uganda, tracer study of graduates with special needs, a case 2010-2020 PLE candidates, and sustainability of ISO 9001-2015, certification in Ugandan organizations, quality management system practices, organizational and external contextual factors.
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9: The Minister of State for Microfinance, Shatsim Shere, has challenged Uganda Microfinance Regulatory Authority under TFO Microfinancial Institutions to embrace digital transformation, strengthen governance, and invest in their people to remain sustainable and serve customers more effectively. Speaking at the closure of the annual Founders, Directors, and Board Members Conference at Motive Creations in Kampala, Mushere said the institutions play a critical role in financial inclusion because they reach people who may not be served by commercial banks, including farmers in villages. She said the microfinance sector is operating in an environment shaped by digital financial services, changing consumer expectations, and emerging risks, including cyber threats and climate-related vulnerabilities. She challenged institutions to adopt digital record-keeping, mobile money integration, professional development for staff and boards, and cultures of continuous improvement.
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13: NCBA Bank. Go for it.
9: OpenAI has admitted that its AI bots improperly access dozens of global institutions, including universities, public agencies, and major U.S. government departments like the SEC. The revelation follows news from Australian Prime Minister Anthony Albanese that OpenAI agents breached non-public files within the country's Medicare system. With public concern growing since August, the incidents highlight rising fears over the risks of AI tools operating outside of human control.
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9: And finally, KCCA Women will host St. Noah Girls Zana FC this afternoon in a top of the table clash in the FUFA Women's Super League. The match kicks off at 4 p.m. at the Philip Omondi Stadium in Lugogo, with both teams coming into the game on 3 points after winning their opening matches. KCCA beat URA Ladies 3-0 away from home, while St. Noah edged the She Corporate 1-0. In other matches, Ginger United welcomed She Unity Corporate at Iganga Saza Ground, while Shimaroons take on Kawempe Muslim at Wanklokoko. URA ladies take on Makere University at Nachivubo Stadium. That is the news at 11 o'clock. Coming up, more sports news with Gestion and the boys.
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Good morning, good morning, good morning. I hope you are done with your cleaning session. It's 10 minutes past 11 a.m. Good morning and a warm welcome to KFM Sports. My name is Kirsten. This is 93.3 KFM. In case you are here for the very, very first time, good to have you. Welcome to the show. There is plenty of sporting action to speak about. And yes, we'll be doing just that, as it is the case every Saturday from 11 to 1 p.m. This is already around the corner, so we'll be getting into the business just quite shortly. And we love you to be a part of the show, so our lines are always open because I don't do this show alone. I do it with Elvis and then with you. Yes, you. So it is important that you get those hands busy, get calling and get typing. The hashtag to use is KFM Sports. We will be super, super excited to hear from you as the show does go by. We'll be speaking the Africa Cup of Nations 2027 qualifiers with keen focus on the Uganda Cranes. And then much later, I'll spread it out a little bit, at least to our neighbors and everywhere else. Back home, we'll be speaking about the Rugby Africa Men's Sevens because Uganda is hosting that tournament. 2 days of non-stop rugby action. There is much more to do with, the charges involving Manchester City. We'll speak about injuries and a lot of sporting action all around us. But also on the show today, we get to pay our tribute to Moses Matofo. So it is important that you join us all the way up to 1 p.m. And speaking about paying our tribute...

0: Okay, 16 minutes past 11 a.m. A man who sang and warned us against speed, in particular, in this particular song, but generally warned us against being reckless with people's lives. Very, very unfortunate that someone just chose to be reckless with his own life. I mean, Moses Matovu's life, and that's how his life or his journey does come to an end. Very, very unfortunate. But the title of the song is Speed Controller. When I picked it from the playlist, I didn't know how long it was until I picked it. Then I remembered how many times people speak about, but people don't even notice their songs are long, for example, because they're fun. People love them.
1: The songs produced in the 90s, 80s, 90s, before, and shortly after the 90s were long, especially for the band music. So we're pretty much expected the longevity of the song. But like you said, people enjoyed the lyrics.
0: Yeah.
1: They sang to every word. That's how much people loved Afrigo Band. They've probably gone, I think about...
0: They were celebrating 50 years about... Some
1: last year.
0: Ago.
1: Last year.
0: Yeah.
1: Celebrated 50 years.
0: That's such a long time.
1: Extremely long. And I'm trying to recall, I think one of the last songs that they did, I think was the one with Juliana. And I'm not sure about the time, but should be about 10, 12 years ago. But they have managed to raise numbers. Okay, they actually usually booked like throughout the week. So even after, before Moses Matovu's passing, he'd come from a function.
0: Yeah, Sheraton.
1: At Sheraton.
0: Yeah.
1: So, and that was a private function. So they were booked usually throughout the week. And it doesn't happen very often with so many other artists.
0: Yeah.
1: With
0: that's what they call a
1: bands.
0: Real brand.
1: A real brand.
0: 50 years and you're still as celebrated.
1: That song that you play, that you played, should be older than you. It should be older than you. We used to listen to it growing up. Of course, my late father was a huge fan, and took us to many of the nightlife, introduced us to the nightlife. So every Sunday in Kampala, every Sunday, most of the people that went out went to Gava. So actually they had their program Friday, I think Little Flowers, Saturday I don't remember, but Sunday was Gava. What I'm sure about was the Friday, Little Flowers, Bat Valley. Then Sunday was Gava. It was some sort of family outing. So many of the partygoers in Kampala in the 90s thronged Gava just to watch Afrigo. And several years later, like you said, they were no longer, they did not have new music. But every time someone stated that
0: Afrigo,
1: we had Afrigo, people would show up.
0: Yeah.
1: Whether in Kampala, whether outside Kampala, they would certainly pull the crowds. That's how big the Afrigo Band is. Well, that's how much they've had an effect on Ugandan live band music. And so many of the other live bands that have cropped up over the years have come and gone, but Afrigo Band has stayed in existence. There's a gentleman called Peter Wasula. He's not a musician, but I think he's some kind of manager. So he does most of the other stuff. So they're working together with, of course, Moses Matovu and Joanita Kawalia. But he's the one actually who runs Afrigo Band, Peter Wasula. So, but they've managed to get gigs throughout the years. And that tells you how big the band is, or how big the brand Moses Matovu was. But also, many people did not understand, if you are in the limelight, people did not understand that you actually also have a private life.
0: Yeah.
1: And I've seen so many comments on social media, people shocked about the manner of his death. But also,
0: the lawyers be those.
1: Yeah. But for me, that tells you the kind of person that Moses Matovu was. He would interact with every kind of person.
0: Mm.
1: The high level, the low life, because he's grown up in Chiburi.
0: Mm.
1: And Prince Kasim Nachiwingi said as much. That was after our prayers in his honor.
0: Mm.
1: Said as much. Said, I've grown up with Moses Matovu. We've lived in Chiburi throughout basically our lives. So him as a young boy, played football, then transitioned to music, the transition from...
0: And people don't know that. Well, I was one of those who didn't know his aspect of football, especially him, forget about his kids, because the story about his kids I've heard from you guys once in a while, where you speak about Buddy and the other kid, and Adam. But him, even playing football, I absolutely didn't know that.
1: Yeah, he played football, but he usually kept... well, how can I describe it? Low. Like, he never wanted to attract that attention.
0: Mm.
1: Of course, the attention came to him because of what he's done in the music world. But he would spare time.
0: Mm.
1: And from the football side, he really loved Sports Club Villa.
0: Yeah.
1: And during those times of desperation, he usually showed up. I had the chat with Sam Simba, for example, this week.
0: Mm.
1: I think when we got National Theatre, chat with Simba. Simba was at Villa in between 2017 and 2015, actually, because Villa won the Uganda Cup. And at that time, the late Matovu was the technical chairman. He'd been appointed the technical chairman after Villa transitioning. They had they've had several difficult periods.
0: Mm.
1: When they introduced the two leagues, I think around 2013, 2014, one that was introduced by the league clubs, and then one that was run by FUFA. Eventually, Matovu settled for the one that was run by FUFA.
0: Mm.
1: But they lacked administrators, so the fans looked out for him and then asked him to be one of the administrators. So being one of the administrators running clubs in Ugandan football or Ugandan sport, that means that you're going to finance some activities. So he was one of the funders at the time, and he did that for about 2-3 years until Ben Misaga came into office. And then he took a back seat. But Simba was telling me that one of the people that convinced him to stay around longer for the Villa job than he eventually did was because of Matovu. Apart from financing or looking after players' welfare, he told him, look, Sam, these guys around us do not understand football. I'm requesting you to stay around longer. To stay around, we can achieve something. Eventually, I think in 2015, Villa won the Uganda Cup title. But Simba says he could have left earlier if it wasn't for the intervention of Moses Matovu. So every time Villa were in crisis, they would run to one of the people they ran to.
0: Is him.
1: Was Moses Matovu.
0: Mm.
1: But he kept a very low profile.
0: Mm.
1: He would come to a function and sit in the farthest corner and fold his arms and watch proceedings. Sometimes you'd get shocked that someone of the profile of Moses Matovu is around.
0: Mm.
1: But that was his nature. So he interacted with the ordinary person. And of course, the nature of his job, he mixed or he got into, or he associated with the high profile people and all. So that was his nature. He lived his life in Chiburi. So he interact with just about everyone, and regardless of the age. And many times he'd come and whisper to you something that might have attracted his attention. And he would proceed just a few sentences, and he would leave. But that was him. That's what for me I remember about him.
0: Yeah.
1: Even away from probably playing football with his sons, but the nature of or the kind of person that Moses Matovu was. Of course, many people have interacted with him a lot longer. When you say to the likes of Hassan Badru Ziwa, I was never close to him. Interacted a few times. Of course, in the nature of our job, you meet so many people. But those few times. We talked. I found his conversations very, very interesting. But make no mistake, while he's been a high profile person, he interacted with everyone. And if you've lived in Chiburi, you can understand the kind of setting that Chiwuli is, the large part of Chiwuli is a ghetto.
0: Mm-hmm.
1: So someone can tell you, I stay in Rubuga zone, market zone, but reach that kind of area, you have to pass through several corridors and all. Sometimes you wonder even when people are, say, are shifting, like you want to transport your stuff, or how do you move in and out of those places? But that's the kind of area, and the kind of person Noise Matovu was.
0: Okay.
1: So I don't want to dwell too much on how he died or how he passed on. I will focus on the good things, what we remember him, the music especially, that music. By the way, to appreciate his music several decades later, because like you said, they are marking 50 years of existence as a Frigo band, for people like you to appreciate his music, even us who are older, and there is even a younger generation that appreciates his music. That says a lot,
0: by the way, a lot. If you still, I mean, you've summed it up, because otherwise 50 years later some of us would absolutely have no business with your music. But
1: sometimes you listen to the song and you actually do not know that it was it's an Afrigo a song done by Afrigo band, Moses Matovu in particular. But you just sing along, then someone reminds you later. Of course, I know many of the songs.
0: Which one is your favorite though?
1: Several. I don't have one particular one, but several.
0: You don't love Jim?
1: Of course, by the way, Jim, I think Jim was sung around 94, 95, but topped the charts for about 4 years. So there is Jim, Sina Nambika, Sina Nantwala Lero, Sina Nambika. Abasajja tulabye nnyo ba several.
0: Oh,
1: I could go on Amazi Genyama, a controversial song that I think was even taken off the airwaves for a while. But I could go on and on.
0: I was reading comments on X when, of course, he passed, and then people were paying tribute, sharing their favorite songs. What is the song about? Just poverty?
1: Poverty, how to fight poverty, how to stay away, how to improve your life.
0: So Sina Reverse is about what?
1: Sina
0: Reverse, and you see this. Because reverse is like the car reversing, right? So the titles are interesting in a way. But anyway,
1: Speed Control also is the one that you played start the show, is one that also played very prominently, one that my late father liked a lot, because the road accident at the time, not that they no longer exist, but there was a period also, I think, in the early 90s where road accidents took several high-profile people. It's not about Speed Control, but you can interpret it in so many ways. That was also during the period when AIDS was rampant. So Speed Control can be interpreted in literally, but in so many other ways as well. But that tells you the kind of people we are dealing with. A message, a song with can be interpreted in so many ways.
0: Just like now, when you're speaking to people, you have to have so many disclaimers in your hands.
1: And the one thing that that struck with me when I was speaking to several people, including his son, Badrusa Jabbi, he told me his father used football analogies explain so many things in life. And I found that quite interesting.
0: Something like Mpira
1: kati bolabo opponent
0: mwenda
1: bolabo mwenda
0: kuba pasi
1: inokuwa nubwangu kuwumbira.
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5: Ugandans do not understand how parties essentially work. 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
4: My guest is the executive director of the Inter-Party Organization for Dialogue, Dr. Lawrence Seruambala.
5: I am not going to tell PFF for that. 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
4: The biggest question is, how can they continue to dialogue without the biggest opposition political party, NUP?
5: The dialogue does not start and end with the NUP. 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

0: 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You're still listening to 933 KFM, the station with better information and the best music. This is KFM Sports. We definitely had to start that way to pay our respects to the man who was known for so many things and was a legend in every single aspect of that life that he lived, whether it's music, whether it's sports. And so, yeah, we just had to spare minutes to do that.
1: Well, he's been on been board of trustee. Villa titles can be a bit confusing.
0: Yeah.
1: I think since Mandela first was on the interim committee, then he was appointed, and he's been in that position, board of trustee member.
0: Okay, and you could see that Villa really came through. They were present, including the president, and so very sad. But we'll continue to pray for his.
1: Mandela has been was present throughout.
0: Throughout,
1: I found him there. I think he went there around 10 a.m. In Chivuli mosque. Found him there, left him there. People interviewed him later in the day, in the evening. He came to, I think he came briefly to National Theatre, but was definitely around yesterday doing the burial. So Villa have been present.
0: Okay, let's move on now. But we're taking the calls in case you're one who, you know, wants to speak to that. Feel free. The lines are open.
1: About Moses Matov.
0: I mean, it's
1: football.
0: Yeah.
1: Can have money.
0: Yeah. Mm-hmm. Okay. Kale, but we'll be taking the calls either way. Anyway, Elvis, let's speak about the Uganda craze now. The Africa Cup of Nations 2027 is what we're speaking about. Started off on Thursday when the Uganda Cranes were able to pick a point from Tunisia, and they will be hoping to build on that against Libya. But first off, what did you make of that performance?
1: Brilliant performance. Never mind that maybe Tunisia are not exactly at their best. At this stage or at this point in time, we've seen better Tunisian teams, but also one can argue that we've had better Ugandan teams play against Tunisian opposition and have been embarrassed. So the manner in which the Cranes managed to get that point, having to come from behind to equalize through Jasmato, says a lot. There are so many things that were a bit un-Ugandan, not so Ugandan, in terms of character, attitude, effort, away from home. Usually, Ugandan sports teams fault, especially the football teams. You go behind inside 13 minutes, that usually is the start of an embarrassment, or an embarrassing score. But somehow, they managed to keep it at 1-0 down, going into the second half, and boom, we just managed to get the goal. So plenty of positives to pick from that result. First, I was, like many people, like all of us should be, were caught unaware by Paul Put's lineup, the way he set up his team. He set it up without an out-and-out striker. Many people have interpreted it as a 3-5-2, but I could say many times it reverted to a 5-3-2 with five defenders. You had Toby Sibic, you had Kenneth Semakula, and the former Vipers, Roger Storach, as three central defenders. And he's been using Semakula most of the time as a central midfielder. But he had Torach, Semakula, and Sibic. Then he used Nathan Asimu, debutant, as a right wing back, and Aziz Kayondo as a left wing back. So many times that was a 5-3-2 formation, especially when the Cranes were on the back foot, which they were on for large parts of the game. But having said that, they actually limited Tunisia to very few goal scoring opportunities. Like, they rarely threw. Like, you struggle to recall saves that Onyango made that were very, very crucial. Of course, there's that effort that hits the post.
0: From a set piece.
1: From a set piece. And then there are a couple of efforts that are on goal, but Onyango gathered comfortably. Then, apart from that, I think there was nothing. But Tunisia had the position, and that had to do with the organization of the defense. And also, this was a defensive line that had to be reshaped. How many of these players were playing together for the first time? Of course, one could argue that Roger Sturridge, Toby Sibick, Onyango, Aziz Kayondo were part of the team that was beaten 3-1 by Tunisia at the AFCON late last year in December. But they're playing in different positions.
0: Yeah.
1: Sturridge had to be taken off because he had a torrid time. I'm not saying that he had a particularly very good game. But this time round, the organization was evident. Oh, there's more organization to it. Mm. And the players, you could see, were fighting for each other. Especially, they were trying to maintain shape every time the Ukrainians lost the ball. Like, you would see Tunisians on the attack. They beat one player, and then the second challenge that comes in, they stop that kind of attack.
0: Yep.
1: So, I don't know how it was designed, but it turned out perfect for me. After conceding what I thought was a very soft goal, and I definitely had Denis Onyango upset. Goalkeepers don't want to concede that kind of goal. It was very, very soft. Tunisia might have a higher profile, or even better players, or players with higher profiles than the Ugandans, or the Ugandan players. But because they have a high profile, you don't just don't want to use one of...
0: Don't make it softer. Let them work for it.
1: I thought it was some sort of gift that was offered to the Tunisians, the goal, the kind of goal that they scored, which understandably had Denis Onyango. I'll absolutely leave it with his player, with his teammates. But thereafter, I thought they acquitted themselves well. There was one particular moment that caught my attention. It was in the 44th minute. That give and go that happened between Alan Okello and Travis Mutiara, those are the moments that I think we should encourage our players to produce a lot more. Because, as I mentioned, Paul put surprising us with his lineup. It's not often that he's fielded Travis Mutiara and Alan Okello together, both starting a particular game. But he did that away from home. But that is because he had the comfort of Nobo Okello and Baba
0: Al-Hassan.
1: Who I thought probably had his best game in Ukraine's colors. I've been one of those who's been a bit critical of his performances. I didn't exactly see what he added onto the team, especially at AFCON. But on Thursday, you could see his influence initiating play and even stopping those Tunisian attacks. And giving the game direction and also controlling the tempo of the game. I thought he did that quite well, Baba Al-Hassan. So many positives to pick up. But that moment between Alan Okello and Travis Mutiara, Mutiara picks the ball up from deep, plays a pass to Okello. Okello plays a 1-2 with him, returns it to him. Then he plays another pass into his path. Then Okello returns it, and then Travis shoots narrowly wide with his right foot. Those are moments. Those are things that we see the more established nations are producing, but very, very rarely see with Ugandan football. You can even cite the few examples that, every time I think the Queens have tried it out. So my only request is that we should be producing such moments a lot more. First of all, I think as a country, we are cowards. So every time I think someone sees a lineup that includes Okello and Travis, they're thinking,
0: Miranga,
1: Mirere. They're going to lose possession, they're going to be outrun.
0: They can't track down.
1: And all of those things that come to mind. But actually, I think they are encouraged more. Of course, Mutiara did not have the best of games, by the way. But I picked up that one moment that showcased his ability. All that kind of understanding, players with this on the same wavelength. Cleared was on the same wavelength with Alan Okello in that move. So I just want to encourage those players that you think are very good on the ball to continue producing such moments. But I don't know if we see football in the same way, kind of way. But overall, a very good display. The manner in which Regis Mato takes the ball, the pass from Nathan Asima into his stride, controls with his left and shoots with his right, with the defender putting pressure on him and gets the goalkeeper unaware. The execution might easily make you think Roger Smart is a world beater. Mm-hmm. So well-executed goal as well. Impressive debut for Nathan Asimwe.

0: Well, I think there are going to be more additions to that Cranes team. You must have seen that picture involving a newly converted Ramadan Gobi, newly converted Cranes fan, Ramadan Gobi, and we all know how he can pull the strings, the financial strings, in the Ugandan setting.
1: Yeah.
0: And the FUFA president, the Minister of State for Sport, the
1: National
0: General Secretary from the National Council of Sport, well, that picture spoke about 2,000 words, not just 1,000, about 2,000 words. And if you hear next time of a story about the football budget being reinstated because it was reduced, if you go according to the talks in the corridors, it had been reduced. But the latest development from Echigato is that FUFA are going to be getting the money that they were getting previously, and that has something to do with people behind the curtains and doing some bit of work. So there's also work being done in trying to ensure more players are added onto the team.
1: But
0: so
1: that's for the upcoming
0: tournament. Engagements. Not, it's very difficult to see one being integrated into the team for Tuesday's game.
1: Yes.
0: That is against Libya. But massive result for the Cranes. 8 competitive games they've played against Tunisia, never won, never picked a point. But they left with a 1-1 draw.
1: Mm-hmm.
0: Full credit to Paul Put in his 3-year reign. It's one of the standout results that you can pick out, standout performances as well. And a result that mentally, I think, should really help the boys if you can get a result against Tunisia. Never mind the state of Tunisian football at the moment. Just get the result and pick a tone from there. We should expect more against Libya.
1: Okay, we will be speaking about what to expect come Tuesday. I've just seen the program that has been put out regarding the Ghana Cranes. I think they do travel back today. And when they spoke about better accommodation facilities, fair enough.
0: What I was told is that arrangements had been made earlier, their travel arrangements, and also I think they had to factor in the 2 games they have to play against
1: DRC.
0: Okay. I think they've made a brief stop in South Africa, so that should ease their travel.
1: Because the program back
0: to South Africa,
1: program indicates that I think they arrive here today at about 3:30. Then they will be residing at the newly opened Marriott Hotel, so accommodation. And then tomorrow the team will be flying from Entebbe to Kabalega International Airport, Kabalega Lega. Then Sunday training, of course, at the Women's City Stadium. Monday official duties, and then Tuesday is the day the next program. So when we return, we'll be taking lots of the calls, so get busy. We have 0393 933 933, 0393 262 933. We also have 0393 262 934 and 0701 933 934.
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0: Okay, we'll be speaking about what to expect when it does come to that Uganda Cranes game against Libya. That game is on this very Tuesday. Again, this is the Africa Cup of Nations 2027 qualifiers. I hope you now know that even when we are the host or we have the automatic qualification, it is just so important that these qualifiers are still playing just in case, but also to use them to fine-tune yourselves ahead of the tournament. But just to take you through the results from elsewhere, because it's not only the Uganda Cranes that were in action. We have results from elsewhere, including much more action that is coming up today as well. So we have two games that are going to be played today. In fact, Kenya will be taking on Eritrea. Kenya has been going through life. Their head coach, Benny McCarthy, did do an explosive interview the other day speaking about how he had no work permit and many other things, and they're trying to solve that. But just before we speak about the game against Libya, Elvis, just to go through the other results of match day one of the qualifiers, Mozambique and Senegal playing out a 1-1 draw, Sudan edging Ethiopia 1-0, Tanzania were beaten by Guinea-Bissau 2-0, Niger seeing off Lesotho 2-1, Malawi 2-1 up against South Sudan, the Gambia did beat Somalia 2-1 as well, Togo edging Burundi 1-0, and then Rwanda seeing off Liberia 3-1, that was just yesterday, Nigeria battling against Madagascar and winning 2-1, Morocco winning against Gabon 2-0, Egypt and Angola playing out a goalless draw, Burkina Faso playing out 1-1 draw with Benin, Algeria seeing off Zambia 3-1, and then Mali seeing off Cabo Verde 3-1. Quite a result. But Elvis, let's speak about that game on Tuesday at the Hoima City Stadium. The very, very first time this stadium gets to host one of those games for which it was set up, because it was put up and the conversation was won. AFCON, AFCON, AFCON. So here we go.
1: We are living in different interesting times, because some years ago, even as late as 3 years ago, it was unthinkable that the Cranes would host a game of the magnitude of an AFCON qualifier away from Kampala. Some games were taken to Chitende, but it's largely been Nachivubo and Nambole. So this is the first. I don't want to use the word historic, but it's the first, and so it could also easily pass as historical that we have an AFCON qualifier in Hoima, away from Kampala, away from Machiso. But that also tells you that things are changing in terms of infrastructure. There is a facility good enough, actually the only stadium that is fit enough to host the game with the profile of an AFCON qualifier, the magnitude of an AFCON qualifier, because of course Nambole is in the renovation, Chitende is out of the picture, Nachivubo cannot host a game of this magnitude, so we are in Hoima. And so I don't know how many people will make the trip from Kampala, but after that 1-0 draw away to Tunisia, it should prepare or should provide some bit of momentum for one to try and make the trip to Hoima. Many people have not yet been to the stadium, by the way. Many people from Kampala have not been to the stadium. And even in Hoima itself, I've seen people just as soon as they get close to the stadium, they just take pictures close to the facility. So there will be those who will be making their first trip to Hoima. A bit unfortunate that the game is happening midweek. It's on a Tuesday. I think we'd have pulled a lot more numbers if it was on a Friday or Saturday, like we are used to. But also these days, the calendar, the FIFA calendar, dictates that games are played just about every day of the week. Back then, we are used to an AFCON qualifier being played on a Saturday. Sure, 4 p.m. But this is a Tuesday game. It is at 7 p.m. and it is in Hoima. But the people in Hoima as well should be excited that the Cranes are having a competitive game at the facility. So, interesting to see. I want to be part of that moment in Hoima when the Cranes host their first game there. Of course, I'm looking back to that result. Why are you smiling, Justin? looking back at the result, the one who picked away from home against Tunisia, you can actually tell the public that there are a couple of names that they should go and look out for.
0: Yeah.
1: We can watch a bit of Travis Mutiaba and Okello. And the new boys as well. Denis Onyango was still part of the team. I think he remains the biggest name in that current team. About 2 decades since he made his debut, since he first broke onto the scene, he remains the biggest name of all the Cranes players. So should make it interesting, but you expect some changes from the lineup that Paul Put named. You don't think he's going to show up with the same kind of approach or shape that he employed that was against Tunisia away from home, because he did not start with an out and out striker or center forward. Rather, he had Rogers Mato, or the team trying to play to Rogers Mato's strength. And sometimes you think the team is built around Rogers Mato. A bit unthinkable like some years ago. But for example, when you look at that manner in which Nathan Asimu looks out for him, Mato makes the run, makes a center forward run to receive that pass from Asimu. And you're thinking, why do I need a center forward if I have Rogers Mato? But we all know he's not as prolific. He will give you one very good goal. But if you place all your
0: eggs in one basket. All your trust in him.
1: Okay, much better. So sometimes he can disappoint. He's basically inconsistent. But he made a perfect run, and he was picked out very, very well by Nathan Asimu. So maybe you don't actually need a center forward. Maybe you will actually get more creativity. You could actually get more creativity if you have Travis Mutiaba and Alan Okello. But maybe being a home game, and this being Libya, maybe reduce the number of the central defenders, because he had three starters in Semakula, Torach, and Sidik. Maybe take one out and retain the same shape from midfield going forward, and then allow the team to express themselves or have players who are comfortable on the ball, where you want the team to play on the front foot. Because at AFCON, as one of the co-hosts, Uganda may not have the biggest profile, but there are games where they will definitely be asked to play on the front foot, or they will be considered as favorites. If they do not see it that way, the crowd will try to push them to actually play as their favorites, never mind the profile of the opponents. So it is better you try and use these games as an opportunity to try several things out. But we should also see some French players being given an opportunity. If you cannot try out players on other formations during this qualifying stage, where Uganda are assured of a place at next year's final, then when are you going to get that chance? The opponents regard the games or take them competitively, because the qualification places are up for grabs. Actually, you have one place available in this group that includes one of the co-hosts. So the opponents will definitely be up for it. On the other hand, you're going to have the luxury of trying out a few players as well. So it would be nice to see some French players as well being given some action, because from now until next year, in June, July, when AFCON is played, there are going to be massive changes. This qualifying period is not, maybe might not exactly take you into or guarantee you a place in the squad for next year's finals, but can definitely throw you out, have you thrown out. One bad game and the coach will be looking away, because the Bachuba are on the way. There are several reinforcements that are going to be made between now and say the next two windows, international windows that will be played. So the players, especially the local players, should try and fight for their chance and give some food for thought to Paul Put, because when the reinforcements come in, because the country and government in particular have made it intentional, they want to scout the globe for players within Ugandan roots and have them available. Of course, some are going to turn down the invitation, but those that will come in we'll definitely pose questions to those that are already in camp at the moment, or already in the setup. So take whatever opportunity, whatever means you're given, and try and stay in the conversation ahead of next year's finals.
0: Okay, there you have it. Everything you need to know regarding the upcoming game involving the Uganda Cranes against Libya, and that's going to be on Tuesday. Speaking about this weekend, a lot of rugby action coming up because Uganda is hosting the Rugby Men's 7 Series. Chad on the Rugby Ground is the place to be, and the action starts now. I mean midday. The very first game is Nigeria up against Ghana. The Rugby Sevens will be playing two games. Uganda is playing Senegal. That's going to be at about 1 p.m. Then the final game of the day, Uganda up against Tunisia. But most importantly, the Elvis, just before we close off this one, let's speak about the fact that we are hosting the Men's Rugby 7 Series, and there is a job at hand for the team to protect home soil. And you know, in terms of the pressure that comes from the fan base, like you were speaking about it with the Ghana Queens, when AFCON finally comes, you can expect that there is going to be that for them today and tomorrow.
1: Well, certainly, as the hosts, you have to live with that. And many times, I think rugby has managed to feed off that that environment, feed off all the excitement, or feed off the atmosphere created by the fans. So you can only hope that is maintained. You also have to factor in the bit of the weather. Hopefully it remains kind, which I don't know, can easily turn into what they usually refer to as a swamp, no. But hopefully that does not remain the case. We've had a few tournaments before, I think even including one Rugby Africa Cup tournament, should be about 2024, that was also marred by or easily affected by weather conditions. So we hope for something different this time. A squad that has a number of exciting players. Although there was that slight disappointment from the initial squad that was named, and then some notable players missing out. I saw somewhere that I think Adrian Kasito picked up a slight injury. Of course, we know he's based in France, and it's one of the most high-profile names that was initially on the list. Sadly, he misses out. But you can look elsewhere in that team, and I try to have some names look out for. Of course, the team is captained by Ian Munyani, and Alex Achulinda is also a crowd puller in there, and should be the vice captain as well. And Zaya Ira is also one that you can look out for. So you hope that they can pick up from what the crowd can offer, and everyone is pulling in the same direction. Sometimes there is lots of bickering among the rugby fraternity fans, with club sentiments being thrown to the picture. But this one time, you hope everyone is pulling in the same direction as well. There has been this small matter of the destruction of the Uganda Revenue Authority coming to the picture. And their timing, while you want them to collect taxes as much as possible, that can be used for all the other things. But their timing is extremely unfortunate when talking about promoting the country, hosting high-profile events, and creating visibility for the country. You've not thrown around your tax receipts on the eve of the Rugby Africa Sevens tournament. You are MWF again. So while you might have valid issues with Chad Hondo, please wait for another event and then ask the valid question.
0: Was it coincidental though?
1: No, I think it was intentional. Why am I fooling you? You can easily just jump onto a tweet, a post on social media. Well, we thank you for hosting the Rugby Africa Cup Men's 7 tournament.
0: When do we pass by?
1: Should we pass by and collect our ifris? What kind of thing? So we should stay away from that. Crazy. Find another time. And have those discussions. Okay. Don't distract people on the eve of a major tournament. We are fully focused on what is on the pitch. Not you collecting taxes. We are not against you are collecting taxes. But most of behave as Ugandans. You are not mercenaries. Hey.
0: This is the full service rugby crazy squad. It's Ian Munyani, the captain, Alex Aturinda, the vice captain, Desire Ayera, Alan Onango, Shakim Sembosi, Roy Chizito, Malcolm, Daniel Okello, Aaron Tukei, Daniel Otim, Karim Arnitwe, Ivan Bulima, Norbert Okeni, and then Dennis Etwal. So that is the squad that will be entrusted to protect home sales starting today. Like I mentioned, exactly at midday, Nigeria and Ghana should be under already. Later on, Zimbabwe and Morocco, Zambia will be up against Tunisia. Then Uganda takes on Senegal in the first game of the day. That's at about 6 minutes past 1 p.m. After that, Nigeria is up against Morocco. Zimbabwe takes on Ghana. Zambia is up against Senegal. Then the final game of the day again has the host Uganda, who will be up against Tunisia. Yeah, we are finding Tunisia everywhere. We play them in football. Now here we are with rugby. So all roads do lead to the Chad on the rugby grounds. 2 days of non-stop rugby action. Okay.
1: Look dressed appropriately for
0: rugby
1: day out.
0: Anyway, so what are we playing, Jim? Or Onantungu? That's Nantongo?
1: You could play as many songs as you want.
0: So now that you're not deciding, let's start with

0: Okay. There you have it. Nantongo from...
1: Frego Band and Moses Matovu.
0: Mm-hmm.
1: The voice, it's the familiar voice of Moses Matovu. Just Nina Yamani.
0: See, not Yamani.
1: Tinantongo. Elia Musinga.
0: Hey. Yeah. I like Elvis. Hey. I know. Life.
1: But how can you not enjoy Afrigo Band's music? So, Kubawa Sina Nambika. That one.
0: This?
1: Hey.
0: Okay. You want to sing for us?

0: absolutely true. But I think that song is also one of, anyway, all their songs are famous because, like I said, I was going through X when the news started trickling in and people were paying tribute by constantly sharing which of their songs they love. Mm-hmm. But the songs that came up very commonly.
1: The Sirina Nambika Abasajja tulabye nnyo bambi naye abafame mweyisa nnyo zekangume olinsanga mama zekangume olininda.
0: Elvis. Oh, but I don't. I hear you. I don't. Sad.
2: Papa Moy. Big sad.
0: Anyway. This is the final, second and final hour of the show. This is Kai FM Sports. Don't be listening to Elvis singing and drinking. We have a karaoke session in here. Kai FM.
3: Elvis, please continue. This is Annette. Continue. Kai FM. And you won't imagine. Zari said in her 26 years living in South Africa, she has never seen Afrigo. She doesn't know Afrigo. She doesn't know what it's happening. Can you imagine? Anyway, continue.
0: Thank you very much. Can you imagine?
2: Yeah.
0: Anyway, sometimes...
2: Sometimes you listen to the songs, and then you don't actually know the voice behind the song.
0: No, but I think there is a statement. When you say you don't know Afrigo, that's what she said, that, and that's why I don't even want to dwell on it, because, I mean, sometimes really. But Elvis, going on with the discussion, let's speak about Manchester City, because after a long period of back and forth, finally, they were found guilty. And ever since the moment that was announced, there's been lots of things, including Premier League clubs seeking legal advice about compensation after City were found guilty of the biggest part of the breaches, the 115 breaches of financial rules that they've been accused of for the longest time. It's been a back and forth, like I said, but finally it's decided and they're guilty. First off, what does that say about the sport we love?
2: Firstly, second, way too long. Because the time that they've investigated, I think stretches back up to what, about 2009, 2010, or thereabouts, up to around, should be around 2023. And of course, they accuse Manchester City of not revealing several issues regarding, say, remuneration of the managers, transfer deals involving the players, and also those several counts.
0: In fact, that, Elvis, 1,327 days.
2: Yeah, that is extremely long for an investigation. So it wears out everyone. Pep Guardiola left. Asked to discuss the same issue, steered away from it, of course gave strong back with the club they could expect. Jurgen Klopp asked about it and actually asked at some point that some titles
0: be stripped.
2: Stripped of some titles and all. But I don't think we'll reach that level of Manchester being stripped titles. I think the punishments being mentioned about points deductions, at most being relegated
0: and expelled from the Premier League.
2: And then
0: the fine, that, of course.
2: the fines will definitely be part of the sanctions. I don't want to speculate too much about,
0: because and understandably so, because the repercussions haven't been announced yet. It's just a case of this is what it could be, but we don't exactly know what they're going to do.
2: A decision has been reached, but I think they first sent out that
0: the first bomb
2: to gauge the reaction. How does everyone react to it?
0: All the parties involved,
2: prepare everyone, the fertile ground for landing. Before eventually, I think, landing the bomb. Because, say, stripping Man City of the titles would send extreme shockwaves, of course, like red, City said they are ready, Manchester United are ready to appeal any kind of decision that is made. But from the several reports as well, the decision was made, but they just have not announced it yet. So I think they are waiting to see the reaction from before I think maybe toning down or going full blast. So we'll wait and see. But personally, I'm one that is usually wants to see football matters decided on the pitch rather than in court. And also, yes, Manchester City might have breached several regulations. And also, I think we are on the wrong end of the financial
0: rules.
2: But stripping them of titles, I think, would be extreme. Because looking back, yes, maybe you got 1, 2, 3 players legally and all. But I think every club just tries to do that, or have tried at some point. I've seen in the past clubs like Newcastle have been stung by some sanctions. Several other clubs have been punished before. So it's not the first time it is going to happen. But I want matters. Yes, maybe some players are acquired, maybe illegal and all. But actually on the pitch, you could say many times, say in those 6 years, 6 or 10 years that Guardiola won titles, many times we all agreed that maybe Man City were the better team. And sometimes some clubs have gotten away with it before the rules were tightened and all. So I usually want to focus on what happened on the four corners of the pitch, but that matters elsewhere. But if you've gone against the rules, then you're probably going to be punished at some point. But I didn't want it to be extreme. But we've seen some extreme
0: decisions
2: made away from England. For example, at the height of the Calciopoli scandal, you had the likes of Juventus being demoted and starting out from, I think, should be around third division. And then they made their way back. Several players, of course, leaving, some eventually staying and honoring their contracts and all, paying allegiance to the club. So we've seen some extreme cases, and something that has not been quite seen in English football. Maybe it could be the first time, but I don't want them to stretch it that much. Because you issue out the heavy fines, points deductions might mean that alters
0: affects the current season, right?
2: Or even affects the previous.
0: But also, in the bigger picture, you can be certain this is going to have an impact on their season, this current season, no?
2: It will. It definitely will. But the earlier it is put out of the way, the better.
0: And for me, Elvis, one of the worries with this one is that we're going to have so many legal connotations in there. Because, for example, like I just did read from BBC Sport that Premier League clubs are already seeking advice on how to progress legally in terms of challenging for claims and everything related to this case.
2: And because when you include those points deduction, for example, that not only affects the table at the top, but it also affects results against teams that were relegated. Probably lost points to Manchester City. So it affects just about everyone.
0: So we have to roll back and roll back endlessly.
2: So what kind of decision is made going forward? You strip them of the title. If you strip Man City of any titles, that means that
0: those who are relegated, for example,
2: can actually, like you said, file cases for wrongful relegation and all. So it opens a can of worms, whatever decision is going to be made. So just go away with it, get it out of the way. But like everyone knows, huge repercussions, whatever decision that they're going to come up with affecting Manchester City. But for me, at the moment, it looks like maybe put some transfer ban, some heavy fines, and then we proceed.
0: Okay. And of course, as you would expect, we all know where the story started from. Random journalist picks up. Gets into the story. Now, if it were about... Anyway, Rui Pinto, and I was just reading this story that BBC wrote about him again, and how everything started, you know, how he picks up all this information and then publishes a cachet of the club information on his website, on his CK Sports Africa kind of thing. Mm. And before you know it, then it's taken steps and steps and up to where we are now. Mm. So, which is not a crime, by the way, because if you get information and you have what backs up your story, but of course some people are definitely going to look at him. But this is where we are now. It's a story that you can be certain is going to be developing in the next couple of days. It's going to have so many.
2: There's so many ways of looking at it. First of all, Manchester City destabilized the order, the established order. Hey, came and shook up everything. And that will, of course, have an effect. We are used to Man United, Arsenal, that kind of rivalry, maybe throwing Chelsea at that time, Liverpool at some point, and then someone from the Middle East just shows up, buys
0: everything
2: and every player available for obscene amounts of money. We're not going to take it sitting down. So, but I think for me personally, I think every club has fallen short at some point, but they've just worked their way around the rules.
0: Mm.
2: And just that one example, just one moment of using Manchester City as an example for the rest.
0: Also, because I think it has a bit of, it's a, you know, when for example, you have two thieves, one who steals a hen and one who steals billions of shillings. Most times, unfortunately, the one who stole the hen, smaller thief, I should say, does pay the price. People are always going for the small fish. I mean, we see it every other day.
2: But the Arsenal fans, don't get excited by whatever developments have sprung up. Because the times you are competing for the title is not considered largely. So if you've come across fans, you've seen comments on social media.
0: And especially
2: fans
0: here, that's why the discussion is actually big. They're not even discussing so many things. They're now saying, if you found a maker now, United, when did you last compete?
2: Sanctions from back as 2010.
0: Yeah, but also considering City have made it clear that they're going to appeal. So it's still such a developing story, and it's going to have lots of twists and turns. But we're going in for a break. The lines are still open. We are equally active. The hashtag is KFM Sports, and we'll be taking lots of feedback. So keep the feedback coming. When we return, there is much more to speak about, because the injury break also means a thing or two about injuries. The international break, goodness me. The international break.

0: 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You're still listening to 933 KFM, the station with better information and the best music. This is KFM Sports. My name is Gistin. I get to do this with Elvis every Saturday. Shut up. Every Saturday from 11 to 1 p.m. as we go through what's happening.
1: Gistin is carrying an injury, but she has refused to reveal the extent of the injury and how she got injured. But as far as I remember, I don't remember her being in a serious sport. Once in a while she walks.
0: Injuries don't only come from doing sports, obviously.
1: Okay, that as well.
0: Yeah.
1: Some freak injuries happen. Like you're climbing a bed.
0: Sirika Kumba Nandi, KFM.
2: Good afternoon. Thank you for that, sir.
0: Thank you for listening in, sir. Who are you speaking to?
2: My name is Adam.
0: Yes, please.
2: I was so worried thinking that Adam was going to put stuff to me. But now that he's clear and not going to eat any stuff to me, I think one city was a little bit.
0: Thanks. Antindozo Babudida. Perspective Valinandala. ABM Misango for them. All they care about is who is getting what from this case. But anyway, I was like I was saying, before you bastardized the injury discussion, let me take this one. KFM.
3: Good afternoon, Mr. Elvis.
0: Afternoon, Sebo. Who are we speaking to?
3: Ekode, stand for that show.
0: Yes, Ekode. Thank you for listening in.
3: I want to put Uganda crying, sir. The match which you played against Tunisia. Paul Putin think he's trying to get us the identity. This is our football now. But my worry is, it is about now the midfielders, especially the holding midfielders. If we get a serious nation, the way Tunisia had several chances, they would have won the match. During the time of transition, they would easily reach our box and by good luck, they could not get score. Now, again, on Tuesday when we are going to play, I need to be keen again, see to this day. If they bring the same match, then the kind of play, would this meet Ivory Coast? Or we meet these other powerful countries? With that the transition from the midfielder to our defense, I think, lacking a bit. Can't we really identify a holding midfielder, either two of them, who can either then strike us and back the defense? Otherwise, I appreciate the kind of pitch we had. It's promising. I think by the time we play up, we will be on the right track. Thanks for that show.
0: Okay, Okode, thank you very much for the call. We're still taking lots of the calls, so keep them coming. We love to hear from you. We are also taking feedback via the X platform. The hashtag is KFM Sports. You can tag at 933KFM, myself, or just Gistin, or at St. Elvis, and we'll be reading out the feedback live on air. What Okode speaks about, I think we largely did cover it when Elvis was speaking about that game involving Libya and how the Cranes should play or what shape they should be in. Yes, sir.
1: Michael, the Queen are not going to play Ivory Coast in the qualifiers. So there is a bit of time to try and experiment with all the other teams that are in the group. And those teams are well known. You have Botswana, you have Libya, and you have Tunisia.
0: Okay.
1: So whatever Paul Put is trying out will be experimented against those three teams between now and next year in July. So your concerns regarding the midfield, a lot is going to change between now and even say January, because we know new players are coming in, and dealing with Ugandan society, nothing is guaranteed even beyond today. The following day, Justin might move to Tanzania, and suddenly she's working on Azamu Super Sport. And I'm left here alone. You are here, and then it's my left.
0: The more you're getting, switch off. You're so very fake. Anyway, like we were hinting earlier on before we took the calls, The international break always comes along with its fair share of, there are also good stories depending on who you are in a club or football generally, but one of those is Elvis, the injuries that do come along with international breaks for one reason or the other. And I did see, I think it was Virgil van Dijk the other day after that injury to Brobby. Yeah, and Van Dijk was saying, we've cried a lot about the schedule. I mean, we've just come back from the World Cup, and he was speaking about how FIFA doesn't seem to listen, and he was saying, unfortunately, it's the players who have to pay the price. And so here we are, because we're speaking about Brobby, but also reports indicate that Kai Havertz is returning to Arsenal for them to assess the extent of that injury that he picked up as well while showing up for Germany. So let's start with Kai and Arsenal, because the few games they've played in the English Premier League so far, or even from what we've watched them and Kai in the recent past, he's as crucial as you want to imagine for Arsenal.
1: Yeah, well, I'll pick it up from last week, where Arsenal were comprehensively beaten by Brighton and Hove Albion. But Kai Havertz actually had one of those few chances, clear cut chances, had a one on one actually against Brighton, and then saw his shot easily saved. I think it was too close to the goalkeeper. But most importantly, he's been the first option in the centre forward's role for Mikel Arteta. So the length of his injury will definitely affect Arsenal's preparation and Arsenal's way they were about to operate. So they'll be keen interest, like you said. He's since returned, or he's returning to North London, and he's going to be assessed by the Arsenal medical team. They need him to be in good health, because in the past 2 to 3 seasons he's had, I think, significant injury issues that affected him. But if he remains fit and available, he's the first choice centre forward that we've come to establish is ahead of Victor Gyokeres, the other option that Arsenal have in that role. So very interesting developments. Arsenal fans will be keen to get as much information as they can. The medical team as well, and Arteta will hope that injury issue. I've seen some reports that it may be as bad as it was initially feared, and so that could mean a couple of weeks out. But even then, Arsenal would want him available as soon as possible. And especially when you consider last week's result and performance, they need some sort of reaction. Last Saturday shocked all of us. But they were well beaten by Brighton and Hove Albion. They did their homework very, very well. I've not seen Arsenal struggle that much, even against more established teams. PSG did not stay for them that way. They managed to progress past all the other teams. They played some of the best teams in Europe over the last 2 years. Actually, just about every team.
0: Someone is listening, Elvis, and when you say they struggled, the next question is why? Because so you help identify those gaps. Why? They haven't been struggling. You said it. So why?
1: There is a bit of Brighton preparing very, very well for the game.
0: Brighton, who had come from beating United. 3-2.
1: And everyone was very critical of United, because United had a 2-goal lead. But looking with the benefit of hindsight, maybe all of us just overlooked or underestimated
0: Brighton's abilities. On United. Yeah.
1: Rather than focusing on Brighton.
0: Yeah.
1: Now, last Saturday was a reminder that we should actually give
0: Look Brighton, at us.
1: Yeah, we should give Brighton respect. Mm. Or they are basically telling us,
0: it's not about the other one, it's about us.
1: It's also us, because Arsenal just had just about everyone fit and available. So maybe coach makes one or two changes, but basically the players that you would expect Arsenal to field on a particular day were on the pitch, but they could hardly get out of their own half, Arsenal. That's how high they were pressed, and how effective that press was, and how much the Brighton players believed in the message that was given to them by their coach
0: Fabian Huesler.
1: And I've not seen a team execute the plan as well as Brighton did.
0: Mm.
1: Like every time that Arsenal defense tried to play the ball out from defense, I think everyone could be faulted at some point. David Raya made a couple of blind passes. Gabriel Magalhaes and his partner Ezri Konsa not as much. The two players on the wide areas, that is Calafiori and even Timber, Julian Timber. The midfielders got even worse. The Brazilian was playing blind passes.
0: Bruno
1: Guimarães was playing blind passes. Odegaard, every time he tried to turn, he was caught in possession. I've not seen anything like it for quite a while against Arsenal, because the things that Brighton did, we usually associate with Arsenal. We come to expect from Arsenal.
0: Yeah.
1: But this time round, it was the complete opposite. Maybe they underestimated them, but full credit, like you said, to Brighton for the approach. And the player, all the players, whether on the coming off the bench, all those that started, they fully believed in the approach that the coach favored, or the way the team was prepared in the lead up to the game. And they completely outsmarted that Arsenal team. The good thing for Arsenal is that you're not going to play Brighton every week. The other positive is that I think Mikel Arteta is one of those managers that usually makes the right adjustments when he suffers a defeat or when he's beaten comprehensively, like they were beaten. We've seen that in his duels against Manchester City and Pep Guardiola over the years, from some 5-0 thumpings to narrowing the gap and eventually beating Manchester City at their game thereafter. But for now, we give credit to Brighton for the way they dismantled that Arsenal setup completely. Maybe just wanted maybe to see a few couple of changes. Maybe Miles Muscali can handle that pressing, or can escape that press and also has that drive. Maybe does it better than, say, Bruno Guimarães. Maybe it could have been an option. But even away from that, you don't take away any credit from that Brighton team.
0: Yeah,
1: they really beat up on Arsenal. And they actually also the last team to beat them by a similar goal margin. That was about 3 years
0: ago. On their 125th anniversary.
1: 25th anniversary.
0: Yeah.
1: And that will live long in the memory for the Brighton fans.
0: What a week it was for them, from beating United, coming from 2-0 down, and then you add that, scoring three goals against United and three against Arsenal.
1: And the manner in which they scored the goals themselves. Yeah. Because I think as I read an interview from Costolas, the forward who scored the second goal, and he said they did it deliberately. Like, the coach told them that they stood no chance, or very little chance, to score against Arsenal if they played balls into the box or tried into getting into one-on-one situations with the Arsenal central defenders. That was Gabriel Magalhaes and Ezri Konsa on the day. So he asked them to shoot from outside the area. First it was Pascal Gross who does that effectively, and then Costolas as well. And that really exposed that Arsenal defense, because none of the central defenders was really closing in on the Brighton players when they shaped up to shoot.
0: Which means the coach was on point, because if they're there to close in, they probably would have no way out.
1: Usually you have one player at least throwing his body on the line and trying to block a shot, rather than standing where you are and hoping the ball hits you. And also, maybe Arsenal might also force everything from the way Arsenal defend against Brighton also. Because many times when teams do their homework like Brighton did, they can find a few loopholes in there, and Brighton exploited those loopholes. Maybe if you have William Saliba, sometimes he throws his body on the line. But for that Arsenal defense, just get close and cut off the shot. If you do not, then you're going to find yourself in serious trouble. And Brighton did their homework perfectly well. Full credit to them.
0: This is unrelated, but why were their shots that plain?
1: Like you said, they were marking the 125th
0: anniversary.
1: So they made a special edition for that occasion. And there were limited sales as well for the shots. I think they eventually ran out of stock. So to mark that 125th occasion, they had that special jersey.
0: Clean, plain. Okay, fair enough. After the break, we continue to take the calls. These are the numbers 0393-933-933. We also have 0393-262-933. We have 0393-262-934 and 0393-266-933. 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

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This is KFM Sports. My name is Gistin, together with Elvis. We're going all the way up to 1 p.m., so we have about 15 minutes to close off the show.

0: about something serious. What was it?
1: Hey, you mean the people who installed these cameras were not serious? They installed them for a reason.
0: So, ndaga kuisa mwabosa maso, abachi rose.
1: Hey, the bigger one is in the mask. But, they installed for a reason. I don't know what happened there after. Yeah, it's still see the cameras.
0: Yes, they are.
1: Somehow, they don't seem to function.
0: Shut up. Well, I'm speaking about the Nations League. Yes, we've already watched some action. I want us to speak of that game involved in Netherlands and Germany just because of the men at the helm of the two. We have Jürgen Klopp on one side and then Xavi on the other side before we can speak about what's coming up, including that game between England and Spain. But first, what did you make of the debut of the two men who are back to coaching, I should say?
1: Of course, Jürgen Klopp has had a longer coaching career. Was coaching when Xavi Hernandez was still an active player.
0: Mm-hmm.
1: So he's been around for a while, and we sort of understand there are a few things you can say about the way he coaches or the way he works with his teams. And he's one of those managers who's always going to try and create something new, but most importantly, always tries to improve his players.
0: Mm.
1: You can point to several individuals, for example, even just at Liverpool, but even for me, same at Dortmund, he made some players a lot better, or made them establish names. Someone I think I was reading somewhere about Lukas Piszczek, who was a right back, I think from the Czech Republic, if memory serves me right.
0: Mm.
1: But I think picked him from one of those lower divisions or leagues. But by the time he left Dortmund, he was one of the best right backs in the world. And the other was being an example of Andy Robertson, where he found him and how he turned him into one of the best left backs in the world. And you can point at so many other players. Mohamed Salah, when he was in charge, he created kind of position and put him in kind of place where not many thought he would be effective, but turned him out to be a very effective player. But you can tell the same of so many other players.
0: Mm.
1: So it's interesting to see what he's trying to do for Germany. And one of the first things that have stood out was him summoning two squads for the Nations Cup games and then the two friendlies that they have coming up. So he split the squads into two.
0: Mm.
1: So some high-profile names are featured in that 1-0 draw against the Netherlands, and some did not take part completely, but will be expected to play the friendlies. I think that includes Florian Wirtz, one of some established names who are in the second team. But that does not mean that the one that played against Netherlands the first team or the one that plays will play in the friendly the second team. But he's trying out several methods.
0: Mm.
1: And he's also coming at a period when Germany football, or the German national team, is in transition.
0: Low
1: point, probably one of their lowest points, and maybe it takes you back to 2000. When they had a complete overhaul of the whole German football, the whole German football.
0: I was going to use a word, then I told myself, you're going to sound like, you know, those wiseacres in meetings. I was going to say, whole German football ecosystem.
1: Yes, it is. It is.
0: But, you know,
1: the whole German setup,
0: you know,
1: football.
0: The words we just love, strategy.
1: But they actually did it. They, away from us using the word and abusing it several times, the Germans actually had a complete overhaul of the whole ecosystem.
0: Yeah.
1: And that, for me, eventually resulted in them winning the World Cup some years later.
0: Mm.
1: But Euro 2000 was probably one of the lowest points in German football. The team had several veterans. Some announced their retirement, some were forced to retire after that Euro 2000, because they were in a group that included Portugal, England, I forget the other fourth team. But England and Germany were ejected at the group stage.
0: Mm.
1: And Germany had the likes of Lothar Matthäus, Jens Jeremies, Jürgen Klinsmann, I think even Rudi Völler was part of the team. But most we'd watched them for more than a decade. Or had even been part of the winning team, World Cup winning team in 1990.
0: Mm.
1: But a decade later, they were still part of the setup. So everyone said, enough is enough. We do away with the old guard and start

0: afresh, and starting afresh meant that they overhauled the whole system, the way football is played or was played, and eventually you watch Germany play, for example, 2010 or 2014, and eventually win the World Cup. And I think there are shades of a bit of Spain, players who are comfortable on the ball and all.
1: Yeah.
0: But they completely changed the whole system, and they made it deliberate. When you mention ecosystem, right from the players, the coaches are in the grassroots, they try to play a particular way, or try to look out for players who are comfortable on the ball. Eventually led to success. Now, when Jurgen Klopp comes in, you think he's trying something new. He's going to tear apart everything that is found in place and starts an established establishing a new order. And when you look at the squad composition, that has significantly changed. And on average, I think he's using the average age of the squads that he summoned, I think, is about 24-25, even including players who are playing in the lower divisions as recent as last season, playing for newly promoted sides. But he's looking out for particular aspects of a player, not the team that he plays for, or the profile of the player, but what actually that player does.
2: That detail.
0: That detail, that attention to detail. So, it will be interesting to see whether it works out for them. For the Dutch, I'm not too sure about Mr. Javi Hernandez. His time at Barcelona had me a bit confused. Some of the signings that he
2: made. And you can imagine, if you're confused with a team or a club, they're playing in a league, so you watch them a bit more often. Club football, it's not as often when they get time with these players, so if they don't make their point quite clear when they have.
0: And also remember, the Dutch are also a proud nation, and so they've employed largely Dutch managers. Now, Javi Hernandez, I think, is mostly, of course, backed by his football career and how he played the game.
2: Yeah.
0: But in terms of coaching, I think he's yet to really stamp his mark. So it will be interesting to see, learning on the job, how does he improve that Dutch team? They're also in a bit of a transition. But they managed to hold out for a 1-0 draw. Actually played well in the second half, created goal scoring opportunities, and I forced that 1-0 draw. But going forward, we'll all be paying keen attention to how the Dutch play. But most especially for me, that German project looks more enticing or more interesting to look out for.
2: Okay, there is much more action coming up today. That's in the UEFA Nations League, and I want us to pick on just one game that has England up against Spain. Kind of takes us back to the World Cup, because this would, the ifs and would, if only if England had won their game against Argentina, because they were just close, you would say, to getting to the final, where they would have played Spain. That didn't happen. So this kind of brings up the memories, but nevertheless, and we'll be speaking about that game in just about a minute from now.
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5: Ugandans do not understand how parties essentially work. 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
4: My guest is the executive director of the Inter-Party Organization for Dialogue, Dr. Lawrence Seluambala.
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2: 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Anyway, welcome to the final segment of the show. There is still just one more thing to close off the show. And yeah, we'll be getting into it. So, Elvis, let's speak about that game. England up against Spain, a case of what would have been. But nevertheless, here we are.
0: What could have been? I think in Thomas Tuchel's time as England manager, one of the things is always going to be faulted for. Because of course, England have come close several times in major competitions, including a final through a penalty shootout, and being close in the World Cup. I think losing in European Championship final. But they thought they were close at this World Cup, or they just concluded World Cup, but they fell short through the Argentines. And the English press has been on, have put Thomas Tuchel under pressure to explain some of the decisions and substitutions that he made in that game in particular. Many of the decisions did not go down well with the fans and the press back in England, so that has put him on a bit of a back foot. But he plays against the Spain team that of course we all know already has an identity. This is just I think the latest version of the approach that we've come to know about England, or rather about Spain. But for England, they're also still in that situation. I think they've gone for a manager who they think can get them a title, the World Cup trophy, European Championship. So these Nation Cup games, I think there's some sort of build up to the 2028 European Championships, where England think they can go on and win the title. But they'll face, of course, one of their biggest tests ever at this point in time when they come up against Spain.
2: Okay. And Thomas Tuchel, I think, doesn't help himself. I feel like he speaks about players, for example, he's left out, even when there's not a question. I did see his comments about Cole Palmer, and I'm like, remember the same thing we said about Ruben Amorim and how he was handling some aspects of the news conferences, for example. Of course, it's tough, it's England, but he's not helping himself either.
0: Thank you for making that comparison with bringing up Ruben Amorim's name in the discussion, because I think there are some striking similarities between the two. They are blunt. They'll put it out there. Sometimes the things that they say are actually right, but after saying those things, they don't usually back them up with the performances on the pitch. For example, when he says Cole Palmer has many times been unavailable for selection for England, it is understandable. And we understand his frustration as the England manager. Because at this point in time, okay, he dropped him ahead of the World Cup. So we are now firmly into the club season. Probably priorities change. The player, I think,
2: and you could say at Chelsea he's having that time.
0: Yeah,
2: with his club.
0: One of the players they look out, they depend on to help them produce results. The same cannot be said of England. Yep. And the truth is, the Nations Cup is not the most important of competitions. So after snubbing him for the World Cup, for the big occasion, if the player is carrying a slight injury, or even if he's not carrying an injury, you probably think, maybe the manager in charge does not think I'm that important, so I can do away with it. But while he talks about Cole Palmer, the same can be said of other players who've pulled out again. The same can be said of Kobbie Mainoo. Took him to the World Cup, did not play a single minute. And so Kobbie Mainoo, I think, also, with even without official confirmation anyway, and the club asks you, you have a busy schedule coming up, and you're going for not so important European Nations games, you can pull out.
2: Yeah, makes
0: and
2: sense.
0: So they really pull out. So it's that case of
2: weighing options.
0: The hen and the egg, which comes first? Which came first? The egg and the hen.
2: Thank you for being a part of the show. Thank you very much. Thank you for the calls. Thank you for the comments. Just remind you, we do have some FUFA Women's Super League action coming up. Some games, two games. FIFA Mondi Stadium, KCC are hosting St. Noah Girls at the Hamm Stadium, URA at Ekongon Makere. So if you can, please pass by and watch some action.
0: If you can't, Chadundo.
2: Yeah. So it's a case of a hen and an egg.
0: Which came first?
2: Till next Saturday.
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Good afternoon. It's the 26th of September, but 19 minutes after 1 o'clock. I hope your Saturday is going amazing. So this song by Sheebah Karungi and Dr. Brain, it's one that I have listened to. And then also, I have watched the music video, which is amazing. But it's just something that is not clicking. I feel like it's a Sheebah Karungi vibe, but it's not a Dr. Brain vibe. If you know, you know. So I listened to it. I actually shared with someone, and they're like, yeah, actually, now that you say it, it makes a lot of sense. If you have listened to a lot of Dr. Brain's music, this one is not fitting into that. Oh, by the way, he has a show tonight, and you can go and support him. But I would like for you to listen to this one that I'm going to play for you, and then you compare with the one that you just listened to, and then you see what I'm talking about.

0: Okay, so I wanted you to catch the drift that I'm trying to let you in on. Dr. Brain has this vibe of, it's like a low-key kind of vibe. His music is absolutely captivating with depth when it comes to the lyrics. He's one of the best songwriters that we have in this country. If anything, if you ask any artist, musician, like who is the best songwriter, at least a Dr. Brain name will come or suffice somewhere, 100%. Just the other day, I was looking at the press conference that happened ahead of his show that is tonight, and pretty much most of the legendary singers, all the artists who have made it in the industry hail him for being such a fantastic songwriter. I remember very profound words from Ramana Makula, who said, man, the time Dr. Brain presented to me, he was a little boy, I don't know, he was in school, and Ramana Makula couldn't believe it, that that song was actually written by him, you know, and he has a collaboration with Ramana Makula, which is Go Go Mama. I know you know about that. But he has written for a lot of Ugandan artists. Very beautiful songs. So this one, I felt like, that's maybe, you know, sometimes it's okay to try out something different, something new. And in this case, he decided to bring Sheebah Karungi on board. And but for me, the song hasn't clicked. No, it hasn't. Maybe it will. I don't know. But good afternoon. We also listen to Nasim. That is Mutima playing Alia. And also Katalea and Kando. Sinaba, Bampe, The Agent, Valiwo, David Lutalo. And well, let's get into the most trending song around Africa. This one is coming in from the African giant. That is Burna Boy. Alongside Travis Scott. It's just something about this song. I mean, it really does give the Weeknd energy. It's quite long, but very enjoyable, 100%. Ratata.
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0: that's Kapeke for you, AK, and he's saying, okay, I've been actually listening to the lyrics deeply, and he's talking about, I mean, the lyrics are not even deep, it's just a vibey song, Wanika AK. What is the AK that he's talking about? And he's saying, Wanika Abanigawete, like people can hang. You know that saying that you say, man, you can go and hang, something like that. Hang on a tomato tree. Anyway, that seems like it. But when it comes to Kapeke's music, Bambi, you don't expect to find some deep meaning in it. You don't expect some deep lyrics. Nah, I think he just does his music not for the vibes, but I mean, his music is just fun. So if you're looking for fun music that you can just jump to, dance to, vibe to, Kapeke's music is that 100%. If you're looking for deeper lyrics, you can go and listen to a Dr. Brain song. Happy Saturday, 26th of September, 2026, 18 minutes on to 2 o'clock. Dax Vibes has this new song that he actually premiered the last time he was here. That is Sisa and Vinka Mido. This one has been trending for some time now and has also been on the countdown for some time. And then my man, that Winnie Wamami song, also made it to the countdown. Good afternoon.
1: Down. It's the latest Ugandan song on 93.
0: Okay, so let's find out what's buzzing.
1: Hashtag NMC. What's buzzing? The hits that rock the nation on 933 KFM.
0: Okay, so I don't know who told Ugandans, okay, a certain section of Ugandans, that leadership is a family thing, you know. It's not a must that if someone comes from a family and they are, let's say, a member of parliament, that even their sister, their brother should be. But I do understand where that question or that query always comes from, especially when they're asking the members of family from the Chagulanyi family, because Bobi Wine even... I mean, he was aspiring for presidency at some point. He was a member of parliament at some point. So I've just realized that most of the... when his brothers appear for interviews, you'll find a question about leadership or them taking on a leadership position will suffice. If anything, they thought that they would be at the top, at the helm of the leadership of NUP because, you know, being associated with their brother. But if you remember when Dax Vibes was here, he said they did not teach them like that. Growing up, their parents taught them differently. Like, you individually have to earn your space. You individually have to earn that position. So each and every one of them has worked differently. It doesn't matter if your brother is a celebrity. It doesn't matter if your brother is in that position of power or leadership. It doesn't matter if your brother has the money. At the end of the day, you...

0: him, he's an artist, he's a musician. So he can use his platform as an artist, as a musician, to actually drive change in society. So that was a very brilliant answer when I had that. It's like, okay, that's a good one right there. Bebe Cool is saying, well, he's here to stay. But who is saying that he needs to go? One thing that I've realized is the time doesn't have to come for you to quit. You can just change trajectory. You can change the direction of music that you are doing. Maybe if back then when you were a little bit younger, you were doing dancehall, you had the energy and all of that. Now we have younger people who are taking on the genre. You don't want to be competing with them. What you can do is change trajectory, change the direction of music that you're doing, and still people will resonate with it. As you grow older, you will step on that stage and you perform a song that kind of like is suited with the edge at which you are at that particular moment. That is my thinking as Aggie Uwase. But Bebe Cool has described himself as unstoppable in music, and he says he no longer feels pressured to compete with other artists or follow industry expectations. I like that. At the point where he is right now, why would he care about competition? They had that back in the day, man. They used to go back and forth. There were fights on the streets. I don't know, battles right, left, and center. Bebe Cool against Bobby Wine. Bobby Wine against Jose Chameleon. The three, top three. Something like that. They had their time to do all of that. Why would anyone expect them to still have it now? Genuinely speaking, why would he be competing with who are these upcoming artists? Okay, let me not mention people's names. Like, he's now on legend status. He shouldn't be lowering himself to the level of competing. So I love the fact that he's saying, no, he's not about that pressure right now. Been there, done that, and, you know, he's still taking on his music journey, but you don't think that the expectations of the music industry phase him anymore. And he also is saying that an artist releasing hit songs does not necessarily take fans away from other musicians, which means if you are an upcoming artist and you release a new song, it doesn't mean that the fans will go away from those that have been there and they just concentrate on you. No, they can still enjoy your music and enjoy the legendary music. I mean, The recent turn of events should have told us everything that we need to know. Moses Matovu died at 77 years of age, was in the industry for 50 years or so. I mean, the music that Afrigo band put out, some of us did not even know which songs are which. We're getting to hear them for the very first time. But timeless music is timeless music. A time comes and it will still resurface, yeah? So now a lot of that Afrigo band music has been playing because of the legend Moses Matovu passing on. So music is music. It stands the test of time. You can love music from the 80s and that doesn't stop you from loving music from the early 2000s. It doesn't stop you from loving the music of today. No, you can love it all for as long as it's good. Let's go. Happy Saturday.
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Well, I do know 100% that a lot of artists are very uncomfortable with AI-generated music because they know, imagine you put in the work, got a studio, pay money, put in your heart and soul in it, and someone else goes and creates a song and it competes with yours, you know? Which means you're not even making money. Yeah, it's possible that AI could put recorded music out of the market, but it's not possible, man. It's not. They will compete. But you see, it's very unpredictable what the next years are going to be like, because we are living in a world every other day. There's more tech innovations, a lot of, you know, artificial intelligence things going on. I mean, sometimes I look at some of these things and I'm like, oh my God, yeah, we might actually come to a time when we're pretty much everything is AI. You know what I mean? So I understand where artists are coming from when they talk about their worry with AI-generated music, because tell you what, it actually sounds good. So I know why they're threatened. Because tell me this song. I remember when he was out, everyone's like, is that a song? Does someone record it in the studio? No, it's actually an AI reimagined remix, Segmento, Ayimambe. And it's a beautiful song, like you enjoy it. But it is what it is, AI.

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1: Into Chadabo,
0: double the growth on the local and the international stage.
1: 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We are win.
0: Simple. 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
0: 100K Ugandan shillings or 100 US dollars.
1: Man, I need to double down on growth and grow chap.
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1: Okay, so we're down to the top 10. I don't know what you think is going to make it to the number one spot, but in the next couple minutes, we'll definitely be finding out. 26 minutes, 26th of September. It's just 2 o'clock, 2026. All right. Happy weekend. Let's get into the number 10 song.
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1: Okay, so playing at number 8, that is Dax Vibes and Rema Namakula. It's a beautiful collaboration right there. And this one, it was my very first time listening to it. I don't know if it was your first time. It's a collaboration between Ez and Cindy Sanyu. I don't know if there's a video out. That is something that I need to check out. I've listened to it, and for the first listen, not bad. So when I take a second listen, I hope I'm going to good, and then eventually to amazing. I'm hoping. Yeah, there's some songs that, you know, the first time you don't really get it, but it's a good dancehall song. I've realized a lot of artists lately are into the dancehall vibe. I don't know why, but well, I guess it is what it is. Karen Nantongo has this song. It's called Oliwa. It's a throwback jam.
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0: best music.
1: Okay, Awe, that is a song by Expect Zavi. That's another Ugandan artist that I cannot wait to see blow up. Not that we don't know him and his music. Are there a few people who do? Not a few people. Okay, there is a section of Ugandans that know Expect Zavi's music. And then there's the other. You're like, man, who is that guy? This is my very first time getting to hear the name. I'm not saying me. I'm saying another section. So, but he has really amazing music, new generation of music to be exact, and I cannot wait for him to get to that place. Number six was Spice Diana finally, and Scoop Lama has this song Temutloga. I don't know, in the song I think Temutloga means like don't be witches, right? Now while I was listening to it, I was like, okay, maybe it's actually true about the witchcraft in the music industry, because a lot of people have talked about it. They have been complaining, and I've tried to be on ground and ask questions like, is it really there? And they're like, yes, it is there. The moment they see you shining, the moment they see that you're better than them, they will try to do something to put you down. And that again alleged that some artists that you have seen fall off, yeah, they fell into the hands of witchcraft. I mean, it's sad. It's not something that's laughable. Because what do you mean? Man, me, these are some of the things that I don't like about... Anyway, it is what it is. We are Africans. But not that in the Western world, there's no such thing as sabotage. It's there, but kind of like different, I know. But it's also there. But it's just something about witchcraft that's so creepy. And don't tell me that we are Africans or what. There's just the other day I was talking about people who have snakes as pets and... tortoise, those ones, tattoos, whatever. What do you mean? So for me, anything to do with, don't tell me witchcraft is part of, I don't know, being African, our ancestors, our uncles and aunties, that's BS. Like, I never want to hear it. Ever. 100%. If I even detect that you're someone that's around me, and you have anything to do with that nonsense, oh my God, like, woo, I would avoid you for the rest of, block, block, block, you can never get access to me. Anything to do with witchcraft, I don't just hate it, I dread it, and I detest it. You can tell from the tone with which I am speaking, and I genuinely hate the fact that someone can be blessed, right? Whether with talent or even some Bambi have really worked so hard. It's possible that you can have the talent, but you have put in the work. You're working. You want to get somewhere. You have a dream. And then there is some stupid someone that is jealous or envious and doesn't know how to realize that purposes in life are different. Now, let me be a preacher. And this is something that I'll keep reminding people, that when you look at yourself and look at someone else, whether they are even in your family, I promise you, there's going to be someone that's richer. There's going to be someone that's more talented. There's going to be someone that's more beautiful. There's going to be someone that gets more attention when they walk into a room. And you cannot want to have all that to yourself. No. What you're going to do is sit down as an individual. Instead of focusing on someone else's blessings, focus on what you have. Look within your life as a person. You cannot tell me that you don't have even 1 ounce of blessing. You do. Except that instead of you taking your time to sit down and focus on you and say, Wase, what is that one thing that makes me stand out from the other person or other people? What is it that I love so much that I can do and excel at? What is it that I'm so passionate about? What do I have about me that you might find someone has a beautiful face, right? Yeah, another one has beautiful hair. So if you have beautiful hair, it means you can, I've seen people start off like, products, hair products, and they have become rich. I mean, the likes of Beyonce and Cardi B have enterprises doing hair products, and that's because they have beautiful hair. You will find someone has beautiful skin, then you can do skincare. You will find someone has like beautiful sense of fashion. You can do something about fashion. You can find someone has a beautiful voice. Use it and sing. Use it and talk. Maybe they're on radio, they're on TV. Like, there has to be something beautiful about you. There has to be something that you can find out about yourself instead of focusing on other people. That's how you become envious. That's how you become jealous. us. That's why you become very dissatisfied by your own self, and you start projecting your personal insecurities on others, and you're complaining about this one and that one, right, left, and center, and you want to be like that. And that has come from the whole music industry thing, because Grace Nachimera was here. She talked about it. Nava Gray was here. She confirmed it as well. I think Spice Diana had also talked about it, that there is witchcraft in the music industry. And it's because of jealous envy. They don't want to see you thriving. They don't want you to move past them. They want to be the only rich ones. They want to be the only ones that are listened to. They want to be the only stars. Dude, were you created alone? If God wanted you to thrive alone on planets, yeah, or in a certain field, he would have created you, given you the talent alone, so that you thrive at it alone. The fact that there are so many other people who have beautiful voices, and that is why there are different genres of music. You can do R&B, another one does reggae, another one does dancehall, another one does compa, and yes, and it blends and it's beautiful. What's wrong with that, you know? Just me, I don't get it. Maybe it's just me as Owase, and I look at life differently from a different angle. I believe 100%, instead of focusing on someone else's blessings, focus on yours, and you can make it on just yours. Please, if you're listening in to me right now and you are a victim of that, which means there are people who have tried to sabotage you, even in our workspaces, by the way, corporate workspaces, there is witchcraft, we have been told. You may not have witnessed it, but that it's there. Why? What's the problem? Why do you want to take another person's position? Why can't you work so hard so that you thrive at your own and be recognized but for your hard work? But you're more focused on the other one that's doing better instead of you focusing on doing better, you know? I mean, this for me, these things really fascinate me. And it happens in every field of life. Oh, the other one has got married. I'm not yet. Why? Their marriage won't work. Oh, the other one has got pregnant. Why? Me, I'm not yet pregnant. They will lose their child. Oh, the other one, they have a shop. Oh, my God, they're doing so good. Mine, I'm not doing really well. So instead of focusing on seeing how they can make theirs do well, they will focus on making the other one go down. Like, seriously? What kind of evil heart is that? Good afternoon. How much ranting have I done? You will thank me later, though.
0: Hi,
1: good afternoon. Sorry?
0: I've been calling in from morning.
1: Hey, you've been calling in from morning.
0: Yeah, because I'm also ranting.
1: You're ranting about what?
0: About exactly what you're talking about.
1: Yeah. Yeah.
0: Yeah, you know, I'm not going to mention the name of someone, but someone has the courage to say they do not know a single band, they do not know Moses Mahone. If you don't know them on a personal level, you cannot say you do not know that person because of vanity. So what's killing us as humanity is vanity. They are vain. I'm not going to take myself out of it. We are kissed. Everything that there is, just because you see someone else from shining.
1: Oh.
0: To let someone else shine, you also shine alone.
1: Yes.
0: When you draw someone to something, they're also born as well. You forget that.
1: I hear you.
0: Vanity is just testing and all those things.
1: Yeah, absolutely. 100%. I hear you. Oh, yeah, she said that. It's true. There are those who are like, man, me, this is my Saturday message to you. And I promise you, I had no intention whatsoever to come on here and have this kind of conversation. I just got it from this song. Scoop Lama's song is also an upcoming artist, and it's Temut Loga. I just remembered the talk that I have heard about witchcraft in the music industry, which a number of artists have confirmed. And I just wanted to relate it to us as normal, as other human beings, because as much as it's happening in the music industry, for the same reasons it's happening in other people's lives. So take the message. If you're a victim, or if you are a perpetrator, if you are the one that's doing that nonsense, Pato Ranking, check that. I love this song.
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1: My cousin, one time that we are praying at home, and my uncle is a pastor, and he's like, pray, make sure you speak in tongues, connect with the spirit and all of that. Declare in the spirit. Tell me why. This guy starts to pray in tongues, and he ends up saying, Rabba Dabba Bombo
0: K-Drive, the K-Drive.
2: The other fake was in Kenya. 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Hey, I'm the little people praying. Mama, this one say. Sina makosa.
1: No.
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0: one of the most trending songs in the country right now. Good afternoon. Yet to get to a number one song, but how about a most trending song around Africa coming in from Rema? Oh no. Oh no, doesn't mean oh no like this one. No. Oh no.
1: Hashtag NMC. 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

0: want to say about this song is, as the year comes to an end, if we are to look at the Afrobeats artists who have done well, Rema is definitely making it on that list. Now, I know that some people feel like he didn't put a lot of effort in his songs because they sound like he was just having fun. Even having fun, you can make a hit, right? So he put out, first of all, Mamacita. Mamacita is so long. My God. You listen and it's Mamacita. Mamacita from... it just gets very monotonous, but yet you keep vibing to it and listening to it. And then he came on with T, and he keeps on saying T, a little words here and there, but also right now it's a hit. And now he gave us Oh No, which I also think is getting into the books of the hits, with the Afrobeat songs that have been hits this year. Let's get into the number one song.
1: Number one on hashtag NMV.

0: Okay, so this song has pretty much been the number one song for the last many weeks, to be exact, by the way. And I've realized that it's topping the charts. And yes, the biggest song in Uganda right now, coming in from King Saha, the guy himself, Wewe is the name of the song. Happy Saturday, 26th of September, 2026. Skills is in the building. I don't see Medicaid anywhere. Skills, so
1: what's up?
0: How are you doing?
1: I'm good, man. Just like a Kasana trying to spoil my day. But it is what it is.
0: But listen, now you're under SC.
1: I'm not under, you know. I can take the hat off.
0: I know, right? So where is Medicaid's DJ? He has absconded or what?
1: No. He's stuck in traffic. He's on his way.
0: He slipped somewhere.
1: You know DJs, man.
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0: Day of September, the year 2026. Welcome to the most lit show of the weekend, man. They call me Mr. Skills when I'm hanging out with a man dem. DJ Medi K is on the ones and twos. They call him that, and you can find him on all your social medias. Guys, welcome to the weekend. We've been waiting for this since last weekend, and of course, man, yo, guys, this Kasana outside. Going out to you if you're winding it up in this heat, because yo, I'm here trying to fidget with the AC, trying to increase it, because man, what is this heat? I thought we were going to experience rain. God. Well, welcome to the party, and of course, you can be a part of it. It's real simple. All you gotta do is hit us up on our social media platforms. It's at 933KFM on Facebook, Instagram, X.
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0: And also, man, if the internet is good to me today, I will definitely go live. Skills. So you guys can definitely, hook up, link in, and see what's going on.

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And of course, you'll be able also to send in your requests, man. I'll be able to hook you up.

0: All right, check this out. We've got just a couple of minutes, man. We're about to go pay these bills and make this money. But I promise you, you're definitely going to like the things we are doing this Saturday, because technically we are meant for you, man. I mean, all you have to do is just turn up your stereo. Let your neighbors know what's going on. Let's go pay these bills and make this money. When we get back, more of the fire, more of the fire tunes coming through. DJ Midi K's and I right here on Hitsville all the way till 7 in the p.m. Yes, it is a Saturday. And please remember, guys, weekends are not for laundry, okay?
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0: lines are officially open, so you can hit me up on 0751 933 900. That's if you're cool enough. Speaking about cool enough, tell us one of the coolest people I know, Miss Juliet Nyakato. How you doing, Queen? I hope you're having a good one. See, you guys, I also know cool people. You know what I'm saying? Like, man.
1: Sweet boy for life, you don't know. You're serious, babe, don't worry my phone. You done this up for back.
0: 18 after 4 p.m. and we're going in all the way till 7. You can also hit us up on our Facebook pages, Facebook as well as Instagram and TikTok. Internet is strength, fail me, but it's

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1: look that thing.
0: I mean, how do you get?
1: I got you built that thing. Nobody try stress me. I don't be JJC. I don't know if you get
0: 0751-933-900.
1: They do the same thing. Can I not be just key? I'm you say waiting. I'm going to see me less. I'm you put up creeping.
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2: Wagwan, professor meditation.
0: Talk to me, man. Yes, sir. Tell me, what's your name and where are you calling from?
2: This is Joe calling from Kasangati.
0: Yeah, man. How's Kasangati, bro?
2: Fine.
0: It is still, over the Kasana is also treating you like us.
2: Just moderate.
0: Moderate, eh? Okay. Yeah. What can we do for you, man?
2: Play me any song from Rick Ross.
0: Any song from Rick Ross?

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1: Hello.
0: Hi, how are you doing? I'm fine, thank you. What's your name and where are you calling from?
1: Can I request a song?
0: Yes, you can request a song. What would you like to listen to?
1: Yeah, I get to meet a song from Kofi Olomide.
0: From Kofi Olomide?
1: Yes, yes.
0: Okay, who's it going out to?
1: And then another one is
0: I'm definitely gonna play it for you, yeah? Kasongo, yeah. We're gonna hook you up, man.
1: And it's a fan from Kasongo, man.
0: No problem. You, man, you like your lingala, I can see.
1: Yeah, that is my number,
0: mister.
1: Thank you so much.
0: Big ups, man. For the guys who request lingala jams, are you a lingala dancer? And you dance. KFM Wagwan.
2: Wagwan.
0: Talk to me, man. What's your name and where are you calling from? How is West Nile? Yeah, man.
2: West Nile is very okay with a lot of sunshine. How is Kampala?
0: Kampala, the sunshine. We're also feeling it like you guys, man.
2: I'm getting life from maybe.
0: That's what's up, man. Tell me, what can we do for you, man?
2: I want you to play for me, Believe Me by Johnny Gill.
0: Believe Me by Johnny Gill. Who's it going out to?
2: To my madam, Charity from maybe.
0: Big ups to you guys, man. Big shout outs going out to everybody locked in from West Nile, Nebbi, and surrounding areas. That's how you be a bad guy. KFM, hello.
3: Hello.
0: How you doing, man? What's your name and where you calling from?
3: I'm okay. This is Jeff from Mpiji.
0: How's Mpiji, man?
3: Mpiji is chilling.
0: Talk to me, man. What can we do for you? All right, guys. It's exactly 46 minutes after the top of the hour. Listen. Speaking of the money, we gotta go get paid and make sure that this money is paid because... will not be paid if it's not paid. But hey, we're coming back straight up with

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3: Ugandans do not understand how parties essentially work. They don't know what the party stands for, apart from sloganeering.
2: My guest is the executive director of the Inter-Party Organization for Dialogue, Dr. Lawrence Serwambala.
3: I am not going to jail PFF for that. Go to Luzira, pick on Iberia Sirukwaga and bring him here to commit the party. He's in government custody.
2: The biggest question is, how can they continue to dialogue without the biggest opposition political party, NUP?
3: The dialogue does not start and end with the NUP. 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
2: Join me, Patrick Kamara, on the grind this Friday at 11 a.m.

0: contributions from Batoro and well-wishers to support the function, including cows, food, and other supplies. The historic event is expected to cost nearly 1 billion shillings, and President Museveni is expected to attend the enthronement ceremony as chief guest. Meanwhile, the people of Toro have rewarded the head of the Babito royal clan, Charles Kamurasi Omusuga, with a brand new Land Cruiser for standing firm and protecting Toro Kingdom's cultural norms amid the tension that followed the death of King Oyo. Michael Mugisa, one of the people who spearheaded the campaign to buy the vehicle for the Omusuga, says that it cost 180 million shillings. And the joint team of security operatives and homicide detectives, led by the DPC for Kabalagala, Francis Akong, has this afternoon taken the two people arrested in connection with the murder of Afrigo band lead singer Moses Matovu for a crime scene reconstruction in Kibuli. 26-year-old Rose Tosime and 41-year-old Vincent Nsamba were taken back to Kibuli Depot and Market Zone B roads where the alleged murder is said to have happened. Nsamba detailed the chain of events to the detectives, tracing the tragic night from a local bar to the physical altercation that claimed Matovu's life. According to Kampala Metropolitan CID Commander Milton Birungi, the suspects were later taken to the Criminal Investigations Directorate headquarters in Kibuli for further interrogation. Ugandans across the country this morning joined in the National Cleaning Day exercise. This was the third since the initiative was officially launched on July the 25th with the aim of improving sanitation, prevent diseases, and promote a culture of civic responsibility among the population. In the Northern District of Kitgum, the Archbishop of the Church of Uganda, Dr. Stephen Kazimba Mugalu, joined the residents in cleaning Kitgum Market. He said that He was joined by the Bishop of the Diocese of Kitgum, Right Reverend Wilson Kitara, Beatrice Akello, the Minister of State for Northern Uganda, Beatrice Sanyuar, the Minister of State for Environment, and the Area Member of Parliament, among other local leaders. The Archbishop called upon Ugandans to make cleanliness a daily responsibility by maintaining clean homes, communities, and good personal hygiene rather than waiting for designated national cleaning days. He emphasized the importance of instilling a culture of cleanliness in children from an early age, saying schools, churches, and families should deliberately mentor children to understand that keeping themselves and their surroundings clean is a personal responsibility. In Kampala, the police staged roadblocks on different routes to ensure full participation of the public in the national cleaning exercise. In Makindye Division, some of the residents chose to sit in the middle of the road, that is Salama Road, during the cleaning exercise to bar movement by road users. While in Adjumani Town Council, authorities raised concern over the poor participation of business owners in the national cleaning exercise. Esther Jusi, the deputy mayor of Adjumani Town Council, has urged shop owners, vendors, and other business operators to actively participate in the exercise, which is always scheduled for the last Saturday of the month. Father Davis K. Namura, the Assistant Financial Administrator of Kabale Diocese, has urged residents of Kabale to fast and pray for rain, saying that the region would normally have received rainfall by late September, but that is yet to happen. Speaking at St. Francis College at Chanamira during the Patron Saint celebrations, Father Davis attributed the delayed rains to sinful ways of believers and called on Christians to repent and seek God's intervention. He also warned against relying on witch doctors, saying that they are not God and cannot provide the help the people are seeking. And I look at business. Ugandans working abroad generate about $1.6 billion annually, making labor exports an increasingly important source of foreign exchange alongside tourism remittances and merchandise exports. The Bank of Uganda Deputy Governor, Professor Gustas Niwagaba, says about $900 million of earnings come from unskilled Ugandans, mainly working in the Middle East, while skilled professionals working in countries such as the United States generate about $700 million. He said labor externalization is becoming increasingly important to Uganda's external sector as it supports household spending, contributes to the country's foreign exchange position, and strengthens the current account. And finally, rather, on the foreign scene, at least two people have died and four more are missing after an explosion destroyed a building housing a holiday rental property in the historic center of Athens. The blast happened in the Plaka area of the Greek capital, a neighborhood close to tourist sites such as the Acropolis, with local media reporting the building housed a holiday rental. An American man and woman have died, with two more U.S. tourists missing. A Greek national and UK national who lived in the building are also still missing. And finally, in sports, KCCA women will host St. Noah Girls Zana FC this afternoon. KCCA women will host St. Noah Girls Zana FC this evening in a top of the table clash. KCCA women are hosting St. Noah Girls Zana FC in a top of the table clash in the FUFA Women's Super League. The match, which kicked off at 4 p.m. at the Philip Omondi Stadium in Lugogo, with both teams coming into the game on 3 points after winning their opening matches. We'll see The match kicked off at 4 p.m. at the Philip Omondi Stadium in Lugogo, with both teams coming into the game on 3 points after winning their opening matches. KCCA beat URA Ladies 3-0 away from home, while St. Noah edged She Corporate 1-0. In other matches, Jinja United welcomed She Corporate at Igangasaza Ground, while She Maroons take on Kawempe Muslim at Wankulukuku. URA Ladies take on Makere University at Nachivowo. And that's it for KFM News. I'm Kathy, and good evening.
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I got the game in a squeeze. 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I wanna see one of y'all run up a beat. Yeah, two open seats, we flyin' in 7 and Pebble Beach. Yeah, keepin' a G, I told her don't win no 350s round me.

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Shoes on the coupe, I got a Nike shop. Count the profits, you could bring them in the Nike box. 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
0: What's happening, Wagwan? Talk to me, man. What's your name? Where you calling from, bro?
1: This is Salahat from Kanyanya.
0: How's Kanyanya, bro?
1: But today I'm visiting Chanja. I'm trying to do a race.
0: Today you're trying to do a Chanja?
1: Yeah, I'm trying to.
0: Have you heard what they say about Chanja?
1: Man, I'm looking for the pretty ladies.
0: You don't even have, bro, you're in the side chick city, my guy.
1: How is it? I'm loving the vibe.
0: We're having a good one, man. I'm glad you're loving the vibe. What can we do for you?
1: Yeah, man, if many guys can pay me Tap Out by Lil Wayne.
0: Tap Out by Lil Wayne and the Cash Money.
1: Yeah.
0: All right, man, we're going to hook you up. Who's it going out to?
1: I want all of them, all the pretty ladies to Tap Out.
0: All the pretty ladies to Tap Out. Yes, sir. Well, when I grow up, I want to be like you, yeah? Shout out to that man over there who's in Chanja looking for problems. 26 minutes after the top of the hour. Listen, we gotta go pay these bills and make this money. When we get back, I'm still taking some of your calls, man. And of course, you can request for anything you'd like to listen to. It is Hitsville. Yes, this is how it goes down every single Saturday, 3 p.m. to 7 p.m. You best get with the program. Yeah.
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check this out, man. Your DJ Medi-K is up, my guy, my boy, all the way. Tuned in all the way from South Africa, Captain C. This man's not just a pilot. He's a DJ as well. He's a producer.

0: 93300. I'm going to say that again, 0751-933-900. That is the number. So feel free to hit me up and send you a shout out. KFM Wagwan.
1: Yes, good evening.
0: Oh, hi, Sylvie. How you doing?
1: Fine, thank you.
0: Tell me, how is the vibe? How you feeling the vibe?
1: You would even ask that when you know that controlling that system.
0: Listen, Sylvie, I think we should just get you in the studio one of these days. What do you think? Can they allow us?
1: I prefer to be a low profile.
0: You prefer to be a low profile? You don't want to come vibe with us?
1: Maybe you fly off and come to Entebbe. Probably that would work for me.
0: You know what? Say less. We shall definitely fall in. We shall definitely come through. Just drop that's the pin. You idea. Just said that's the pin and we will not be to get it.
1: It's always important to chill out with Baden sometimes.
0: For sure.
1: Allow me to talk to Captain. Last weekend we missed him.
0: He's here. Let him explain himself. Where were you last weekend? They are asking you questions.
1: Oh my goodness. Hi, Captain. How are you?
2: I was in Marara.
1: Man, I really missed you. I was like, okay, yeah. The representative was there, but you know exactly when the right hand is not there. Sometimes the left hand cannot work it well. Hello. Anyway, may I acknowledge and appreciate the good presentation?
0: Thank you so much, man.
1: Please drop me. Burn it up, R. Kelly.
0: Turn it up. Burn it up, R. Kelly.
1: Oh, yeah.
0: Ah, definitely. We're going to hook you up. One time.
1: Thank you.
0: Kawa. Thank you. A big shout out to you if you're locked in from Entebbe. AKA the

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1: Don't fight me for your sister.
0: You guys come there to have vibes and holidays. KFM Wagwan.
2: Hello, hello.
0: Talk to me, man. Talk to me. How you doing?
2: Good evening.
0: Good evening, man. What's your name? Where are you calling from?
2: I'm Andrew from Seta.
0: Andrew, how is Seta today?
2: Because
0: Elementary. All right.

0: make this money, but when we get back,
1: if you take this too serious,
0: you better take it serious, eh?
1: I really need some church.
0: That will be tomorrow. For today's a loud new party.
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1: Hello, Mr. DJ.
0: How you doing, sir?
1: I'm good, sir.
0: Tell me, what's your name and where are you calling from?
1: You were talking to Mulongo Joseph from Bombotia.
0: Yes, Mulongo Joseph. How's it going? What's going? How's it going?
1: Mr. DJ.
0: Yes, sir.

0: KFM Wagwan. Talk to me, sir. Talk to me. How you doing?
1: I am just not complaining. You know how the best chef can serve you food on a silver plate? That is exactly what you've done to me.
0: My guy, we be cooking. We be in the kitchen. You better know. Tell me, what can we do for you, man?
1: I'm not even requesting you. It's anything that you're doing or you're doing on my plate, I'm continuing.
0: You know what, sir? We got you. We're going to make

0: FM, Wagwan.
1: Yeah, I'm looking for another white chocolate from the captain since last weekend I missed. Good presentation, I appreciate.
2: What?
0: Sylvie, who killed me?
1: What you really want on the app?
0: Nah, man. Yeah, big ups to you, Sylvie. Thanks for locking in.
1: Even if it were you, just imagine if I'm your sister and you realize that my sister is dating the captain. The captain is your sister. So, won't you feel happy?
0: I will feel happy. I definitely will.
1: The
0: cows have to be enough, though.
1: Because you might even know that this is the main dose that keeps me then to enjoy the weekend on such a show. Hello.
0: Yes! Kevin, what's up? Talk to me, man. Talk to me. Wagwan.
3: Wagwan, my man.
0: Tell me, brother, where you calling from? What's your name, G?
3: This is Johnny from Bukasa Bweyogere.
0: Hey! Wait, Bukasa Bweyogere?
3: Yeah, yeah.
0: Big ups, man. Big ups. What can we do for you, bro?
3: Inadi dance.
0: Ah! 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

0: better you best be lighting it up, yeah?
1: Today, me not my best friend. 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
0: Shout out to you if you represent the Gaza, them. DJ Medi Case, can we have all play? 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
5: Ha, babe, I can't. 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

0: Got about 5 minutes at the top of the hour. You already know what that means. It's a wrap, and we gotta wrap up the show today, man. But hey, thank you for being a part of this situation every Saturday, man. And of course, don't forget, it goes down right here on 933 KFM. Better information and the best music every Saturday, 3 p.m. until 7 p.m. man. And best believe it, we love bringing the vibes. But hey, listen, the vibes do not stop just because we're out of the studio. No, my guy DJ Shy is coming up right next, and you can already expect the madness all the way till the wee hours of the morning. But hey, as well as if you still want to know what's going on with DJ Medi Kays, he's definitely heading down to our sister station, that is Dembe FM 90.4. And then later on, we're going to be outside. I'm sure you can catch DJ Medi Kays at Governor tonight. Later on. Is it Governor?
1: Yeah.
0: Governor, yeah? Okay. So you can catch him at Governor tonight, man. And best believe it, we'll be outside. We don't sleep. Sleep for what? Why? Y'all better stay safe, man. I'm saying have yourselves a good night. And please, by all means, man, don't do what I wouldn't do. And hey, remember, do not drink and drive. Peace.

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0: that brought you to. 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
1: Ladies and gentlemen, the groove is set to the max. 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

0: Ugandans do not understand how parties essentially work. They don't know what the party stands for, apart from sloganeering.
1: My guest is the executive director of the Inter-Party Organization for Dialogue, Dr. Lawrence Serwambara.
0: I am not going to tell PFF that. Go to Luzira, pick on Eberia Sirukwaga and bring him here to commit the party. He's in government custody.
1: The biggest question is, how can they continue to dialogue without the biggest opposition political party, NUP?
0: The dialogue does not start and end with the NUP. 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